you do what they told you. Now you do what they told you. Now you do what they told you. Now you do what they told you.

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0: All right, enough talking. 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
1: 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And now a round of Who, What, Where. Each round, in order, will be who, what, or where. Each round, clues will move progressively to narrow the field till you can guess what the who, what the what, or what the where is.
2: What the what?
1: What the what? Who's shadow in the what now? All right, are you ready? Buzz in with your name when you think you know the answer. Who am I? I am an actor and producer.
3: Kelly. Mel Gibson.
1: Now, if that's right, you'll get 4 points, because the first clue, 4 points. Then Hot three, Wings. Then two, then one. It's not right, but I hadn't said that, so I needed to get the rule in. Okay. Incorrect. Hot Wings.
4: Mel Brooks.
1: Incorrect. Mm. In one of my most famous roles, I don't actually exist.
3: Kelly.
5: Maitland.
3: Tom Cruise.
1: No, Maitland.
3: Brad Pitt.
1: Correct.
3: What movie is that?
5: Fight Club.
2: Oh, Fight Club.
3: Oh,
2: yeah.
3: Duh.
1: What am I? I am a thing you can touch.
3: Kelly. A table.
1: Nope. Sometimes I can be a little flaky.
3: Kelly.
2: Steve.
3: A tree.
1: Nope.
3: Hot Maitland. Wings.
2: A croissant.
1: No. Maitland.
3: A coconut.
1: No. Hot Wings.
4: A tree. Bush.
1: No. Clue number three. Water keeps me healthy.
3: Maitland.
5: Skin?
1: Yes.
5: What?
1: Two for Mate. She has five. Dominating performance so far. Am I? Clue number one, I am a place. That seems like an unfair clue. Obviously, you're a place if you're aware.
3: Kelly. Niagara Falls.
1: No.
4: Hot Wings.
1: Hot Steve. Wings.
4: A bathroom.
1: No. Steve.
2: The moon.
1: No. Clue number two, I am somewhere you can go, but cannot touch.
3: Maitland. A museum?
1: No. I am exactly as dark as I am light.
4: Hot Wings.
3: Maitland.
1: Hot Wings.
4: Purgatory?
1: No. Maitland.
3: Black hole?
1: No.
2: Is this a riddle?
1: It is not.
2: It's not like, what's black and white and red all over?
1: No, it's not.
4: It's going to get a blender.
1: It's going to feel like it even on the next one. Number four, I am always 0 degrees.
2: Steve.
4: Hot Wings.
1: Steve.
2: The North Pole?
1: Incorrect. Hot Wings.
4: The horizon.
1: Incorrect.
4: Ah!
1: Clue number five. Shellbacks have crossed me. Pollywogs have not. I am extremely long, thin, and hot.
3: Kelly?
4: Hot Wings.
1: Kelly.
3: The equator.
1: Yes. Who am I? Maitland five. Kelly one. Hot Wings, Steve, and Tommy nothing. Who am I? I am an American musician.
5: Tommy.
3: Kelly. Maitland.
1: Tommy. Steve.
6: Billy Idol.
1: No. He's British, right?
4: I think he's British.
1: Oh.
4: Yeah.
1: Steve?
6: Dang it.
2: Bruce Springsteen.
1: No.
3: Maitland. Kelly.
1: Maitland.
3: Bon Jovi.
1: No. Kelly.
3: Miley Cyrus.
1: No.
4: Hot Wings. Billy Joel.
1: Nope. I played at least 27 instruments.
6: Tommy.
3: Maitland.
1: Tommy.
6: Louis Armstrong.
3: Kelly.
1: No. Oh. Who was second?
4: I was.
1: Hot
2: Steve.
1: Wings.
4: Prince.
1: Correct.
2: Oh, I was going to say Weird Al.
1: Was Louis Armstrong known for his variety of instruments? Because I just know the trumpet.
4: I think he just played the trumpet.
6: He only played one instrument?
1: I don't know. I'm asking.
4: Yeah.
2: He played 27 different varieties of the trumpet.
1: Oh,
4: they were
1: different
4: colors.
1: Yeah.
5: Was that one you showed us at dinner in Albany, the flugelhorn?
4: That's a flugelhorn.
2: Oh, yeah. Who was that guy?
1: Chuck Mangione.
4: Jesus,
1: what did you call him? Call him a flugelist?
4: I mean, he plays the flugelhorn. I guess I don't know what you would be.
1: The most famous flugelist in the world I've ever seen.
2: And Howling's like, just wait, the beat's about to drop.
1: It's about to drop. This really gets out right.
4: When we were getting there, then Steve started it over.
1: But it also didn't kick in.
5: That's subjective. Had a great time.
1: Yeah.
4: I enjoyed it anyway.
1: What am I? I am a comfy place to be.
4: Hot Wings.
3: Maitland.
2: Steve.
1: Hot Wings.
4: Vagina.
1: No. Maitland.
3: Bed?
1: No. Kelly.
3: Sofa.
1: No. Steve.
2: Under a blanket.
1: No. Tommy.
6: Yeah, I was going to say a resort.
1: Nope. Number two, I am considered home to many.
6: Tommy.
1: Tommy. Steve.
6: Hotel.
1: No.
2: Steve.
7: Your mom's bed.
6: No.
1: Two or more of me often make a good fit. When the kids leave, I am considered empty.
4: Hot wings.
1: Hot wings.
4: A nest.
1: Correct. Hot wings now with four. One shy of Maitland's five. 1-800-947-3979. More of this on the way. 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

0: 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TikTok, Instagram, Facebook at FBHW Show. Who, what, where? Where am I? I am a European country.
1: Kelly.
2: Tommy.
0: Kelly.
1: France.
0: No. Tommy.
2: Portugal.
0: No. Steve.
3: England.
0: No.
1: Hot Wings.
0: Palin.
1: Amsterdam.
0: No. Hot Wings.
4: Luxembourg.
0: No. I'm about the same size as Texas.
1: Kelly.
4: Hot
1: Kelly.
4: Wings.
1: Germany.
0: No. Hot Wings.
4: Poland.
0: No. Tommy.
2: Sweden.
0: No. Steve.
3: Germany.
0: Nope. Clue number three. I border seven other countries.
2: Ooh. Tommy.
0: Tommy.
2: Turkey.
1: What?
2: Is that in the Middle East?
1: Oh, it's Turkey.
0: I thought you said sharing.
1: Like, I do.
4: Like Turkey.
0: Turkey is... Istanbul is right on... It's in both continents. Wow. So, no. Anybody else fuzz in?
4: Hot Wings.
0: Hot Wings.
4: Ukraine.
0: Correct.
3: Wow.
0: Well, that's three.
3: What are seven countries?
0: Yeah. He's only here about one. Who am I? I'm an actor.
2: Tommy.
0: Tomber.
1: Kelly.
2: Thomas Taylor. Cruise.
0: Not Tom Cruise. Kelly.
1: Tom Hanks.
0: Nope. Hey.
1: Sam Jackson.
0: Nope.
3: Steve. Mel Gibson.
0: Nope.
4: Howings.
0: Charles Bronson.
4: Wrong.
0: My career spans six decades.
1: Tom Palin.
4: Hot Wings.
2: Jack Nicholson.
0: Correct. Yes.
4: Wow.
0: Now he's just eating mayonnaise sandwiches with seagulls on Evan Rude boats.
3: It's so crazy that that man's entire lengthy career, and that is the first thing I think about.
0: Not he's done an Oscar late
3: he's
0: in his career
3: done
0: as good
3: so
0: as
3: many
0: gets,
3: amazing so. Things, and all know. I think about is, yeah, he's pretty sloppy when he eats a sandwich.
0: Yeah. It's like, Jack's a messy boy. What am I? Clue number one. I can be eaten.
1: Kelly.
0: Kelly.
1: A taco.
0: Nope.
4: Hot Wings.
0: Hot Wings.
4: Roast beef.
1: Nope.
2: Tommy.
1: A salad.
0: Nope. Tommy.
2: Bad thoughts.
0: Clue number two, I am very healthy. Bad thoughts was wrong.
1: Kelly.
0: Kelly.
1: Apples.
0: No.
1: Maitland.
0: Maitland.
3: Steve.
1: Spinach.
0: No. Steve.
3: Lettuce.
0: Wrong.
4: Hot Wings.
0: Hot Wings.
4: Carrots.
0: No. Clue number three, cookies sometimes include me.
2: Tommy.
1: Kelly.
4: Hot Wings.
0: Hey.
2: Oh, cookies. I was going to say carrots.
0: I love a good carrot cookie.
2: Yeah. Nope. Wrong one.
0: Who Kelly. Else was? Hot Wings?
4: I think Kelly was before me.
1: Nuts.
0: Nope. Hot Wings.
4: Oatmeal.
0: That's correct. Yeah, Hot Wings adds two more. He has nine.
3: Like a good oatmeal cookie.
2: They're my
4: favorite.
2: Mom
4: used to put oatmeal in the chocolate chip cookies.
3: Oh, yeah,
4: they
3: oatmeal chocolate chip.
4: Yeah, they were good.
0: Here we go. Where am I? I am a densely populated island.
1: Malin.
0: Malin.
1: Japan.
0: No.
2: Good guess.
0: I am in the Atlantic Ocean. Over 7 million people live on me.
4: Hot Wings.
0: Hot Wings.
4: Puerto Rico.
0: No.
2: Tommy.
0: Tommy.
2: Costa Rica.
0: Nope.
1: Not an island.
2: Not an island?
3: Mm-mm. Steve.
0: Oh. Steve.
3: Cuba?
0: Nope. I am the largest island in the contiguous United States.
1: Oh, yeah. Kelly?
0: Kelly.
1: Oh, Hawaii.
0: No. Howings.
4: Rhode Island.
0: No. Not an island.
1: Oh, Kelly.
3: Oh, Steve.
0: No. Steve.
3: Manhattan?
0: No. Maitland. Kelly, you can't buzz into next round. Or till the next clue. Kelly. Yeah, dang it. Maitland.
1: New York City.
0: No. Mariah Carey.
1: Kelly.
0: Hobbings.
4: Long Island.
0: Yes.
3: Ow. Oh,
0: Long
3: got,
0: Island.
3: It's got Island right there in the
2: Long
3: title.
2: Long Island.
0: Well, so did. Road.
4: Yeah.
0: Who am I? I am a fictional character.
1: Maitland. Kelly.
0: Maitland.
1: Winnie the Pooh.
0: No.
2: Tommy.
0: Kelly.
1: Jasmine from Aladdin.
0: No. Tommy.
2: The Cat in the Hat.
0: No. I have a very strict curfew.
1: Kelly.
2: Maitland.
3: Steve.
0: Kelly.
1: Cinderella.
0: Correct. Three nice. For Kelly. She has four.
4: I was going to say Gizmo the Gremlin.
2: that too.
4: Yeah.
3: Does he have a curfew or he just can't
4: you
3: eat?
4: You just can't
3: that,
4: feed him yeah, after midnight. After yeah, otherwise, it's, yeah, they turn into crazy gremlins.
0: What am I? Last one. Double points. I can capture things.
1: Palin.
2: Sorry.
0: Palin.
1: Camera.
0: No. Hobbings.
4: A cage.
0: No. Tommy.
2: A picture.
0: No.
1: Kelly.
0: Kelly.
1: A spider web.
0: No. Steve, you want to buzz in?
3: Steve.
0: Steve.
3: A memory.
0: No. For accountants, this is all that is left.
1: Maitland.
0: Maitland.
1: A safety net.
0: A little
1: a
0: less.
1: Net.
0: A net is correct. Maitland adds six.
2: Nice
0: and
2: job.
0: And beats Hot Wings.
4: Oh.
0: 11-10 for the championship of who, what, where.
1: Dang.
4: Darn it.
3: Maitland's the champ.
0: Back in a moment. It is the Free Beer and Hot Wings Show.
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1: 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Steve, Kelly Maitland, Tommy behind the glass, our phone screener, writer, etc. What's your drunken decision that you made? Let's see. This is Steven. What was your drunken decision that didn't work out?
2: I lived in the 8th floor barracks, and there was a bunch of Air Force guys down below, and I was hanging out of my window screaming at them about how much cooler I was than them and how lame they were.
3: Yeah, how'd it work out? Did they say, you're right, we're lame,
2: well,
3: end of story?
2: They told on me. I was underage drinking, and my commander had come to me, and he's like, listen, you're either going to lose rank, pay, get in a lot of trouble with the military, or if you tell them you were suicidal, they'll just send you to a mental hospital for a week, and then this will all be forgotten about. So they had a chaplain come into my barracks room, and I started putting on the tears, and I was just like,
1: wow,
2: being away from home is so tough. And they sent me

0: a mental hospital. I was there for a week. I had to do puzzles, and I had a therapist tell me how much I love my dad and all this. And like, I was like, yeah, that guy, I really should forgive him. And then they let me out, and it was all forgotten about.
1: Wow. Whoa. So
2: what a series
3: did
2: of
3: you,
2: things.
3: Did you actually like use the therapy, or were you just totally going through the motions and telling them what they want to hear?
0: Well, at first I was like, maybe I could learn something about myself. But then this guy, he was telling me I had a narcissistic personality disorder, which looking back, the way I went about it may be accurate. But I mean, I was like, this guy's a kook. Yeah. I need to get out of here.
2: Yeah. Wow.
3: That's pretty good. But, thank you, Stephen.
2: Yeah, thank you.
3: This one from Maine. I was scrolling on LinkedIn late at night after a couple glasses of wine, and I clicked on apply on a job that I was completely in a different field, and I never had considered working in it before. I wasn't at all qualified. I had done some stuff that was somewhat relevant. The next morning, I got an email from them asking for a cover letter, and I felt like I should say, oh, sorry, just kidding. I've been working there for 10 years now, and I'm in upper management.
1: Whoa.
3: That worked out.
1: What an upset.
4: Drunk you was looking out.
1: Yeah. Drunk you is pretty confident.
4: Yeah.
2: Yeah.
3: Oh, man, this one. It wasn't my drunken decision, but we all benefited. I founded and I captain a men's league hockey team. A few years ago, one of my hockey players got drunk and started complaining about how he didn't like our jerseys, and then ordered new jerseys for the entire team and paid while drunk. Free jerseys!
2: Nice. Oh, that's the best. Yeah, that's the best when you benefit from somebody else's stupidity.
3: Text from New Jersey. My worst drunken decision was an attempt of a flying elbow drop off the top of a Little League backstop. Mm. It ended poorly. Turns out I am not Randy Savage.
1: Off of a backstop?
3: That's pretty high.
1: That's really high.
2: Yeah, that's real high.
5: Oh, no. This is going to hurt. This was a bad decision.
3: Oh, this one, ouch. I thought it would be a good idea after a few drinks to have a sandworm from Beetlejuice tattooed up my entire leg.
2: Oh, wow. Wow. Okay. That's a good one. Of all the things.
4: Did it turn out?
3: I mean, could it?
4: See pictures.
2: You know it's not a good one. You don't go to, like, you're not discerning about who does the tattoo when you're so drunk you get one of a sandworm to begin with.
4: It's true.
3: That's a weird thing to pick out as your favorite part of that movie, right?
2: I mean, I think it is.
3: My friend got wine drunk one night and ordered 50 guinea hens online. I'm not sure if you've ever been around them, but they are loud, elusive, and very, very ugly.
1: What is it? A guinea hen?
3: A guinea hen, yep.
2: Yeah.
3: She completely forgot and had quite the surprise when they arrived as babies on her doorstep not long after that. She had to build a shelter. She was not prepared for her hennerhood. She also lived in a very dense area for raccoons, so she spent most of her nights in the midst of a raccoon versus guinea hen war and massacre. Moral of the story... Don't get drunk and get on the McMurray Hatchery site. No problem. That's good advice. One to grow.
2: McMurray Hatchery site.
3: 50 guinea hens, man.
2: Good to know.
3: I can't imagine being delivered something that's living that I didn't remember ordering.
1: No.
4: Oh, no.
3: Right?
1: Just seeing that box come up the driveway with a bunch of holes poked in the top
2: of
1: it.
2: Yeah, and all you heard is... from on the inside.
3: And I bet my first thought would be, well, they delivered this to the wrong address.
2: Mm-hmm. Yeah.
3: Mm.
1: What idiot ordered this? Oh, no.
3: Damn it,
1: that's
3: me.
1: My name.
3: What is your drunken decision that didn't work out? No relationship stuff. No one-night stands.
2: No,
3: only
2: that's
3: other
2: common.
3: Decisions. And if it worked out, like the one person who ended up, now they work at the place they applied for as a job, that's fine, too. Back in a moment. It is the Free Beer and Helping Show. Mad Run.

0: What was your drunken decision that didn't work out? Or in rare cases, you got really lucky because it was a bad choice. That happens. Let's go to Terry in Wisconsin. Hi, Terry. What is your drunken bad decision?
1: Well, when you work second shift at a factory, you go to the bar after work.
0: Okay.
1: You stayed there till bar closed. You go home. You don't have satellite or cable TV, so what's on TV? Infomercials.
0: Mm-hmm.
1: Okay. And when you're drunk that early in the morning and you got good money, everything looks good.
0: Oh, no.
1: So I became part of the Silk Tie of the Month Club, where I get a silk tie set to me.
0: Come on.
1: I don't wear ties.
0: Okay.
1: I think I've worn ties maybe 5 or 6 times in my life.
2: Okay. But you joined Silk Tie of the Month Club.
1: They look nice.
2: How many ties did you get before you canceled your membership?
1: 14.
0: 14? Did any other clubs catch your eye?
1: Oh, yeah. I like the smell of coffee. We didn't have a coffee pot or a coffee grinder, but they had whole coffee beans of the month club. So I get 4 or 5 pounds of coffee beans a month.
3: So once
2: that
3: a month.
2: You couldn't grind.
0: What do you do? Just put them in a bowl and sniff it?
1: Well, I'd open them up, but they smelled good. I'd keep them there until they dried out, or I'd give them to the people that knew I had coffee grinders.
0: That was nice.
3: So once a month, you put on a fancy tie, opened a bag of coffee, and did nothing.
2: Yeah.
0: Wait, did you also do Nut of the Month?
1: Yes, I did Nuts of the Month, too.
0: You're a real sucker for things that get delivered on a regular basis,
2: That's he gets drunk and he likes it. It's pretty fun. So.
1: They look damn appealing on TV. I can't help but have a week. I'm weak when it comes to that kind of stuff.
0: We all have our spot. I've ordered so many things during the commercial break of this show that I don't need. You want to see pictures from my bird buddy? Thank you, Terry.
2: I've got one, too, from Texas that we've... It's amazing. From Kansas. After a night of drinking, doing backflips on the trampoline seemed like a great idea.
0: Uh-oh.
2: Until I landed full weight knee to eye socket. The force knocked my eye sideways.
3: Oh, no.
2: And I had to wear an eye patch for 6 months because I was totally wall-eyed and couldn't see right without it. But in another hold my beer moment, my husband's friend brought over his new side-by-side without putting my harness on. We went off a jump and did a nosedive. I busted my chin on the grab bar, needed 13 stitches, had a chipped tooth, and I gashed my chin all up. But it fixed my eye. The hit was so hard it knocked my eye back in place and saved me from expensive surgery.
0: It all worked out? Okay. We've moved into the I thought I was more athletic than I was drunken stories. Because Jeff in Kalamazoo, what happened to you, buddy?
4: Oh, I was one too many games of beer pong deep and dove into a swimming pool and broke my neck.
0: Whoa.
2: Oh, no.
0: Holy
2: moly.
0: Like
2: in a funny way?
4: You get two girls back to the hot tub, running from the hot tub to the pool and dove in and came out. Everybody's like, are you okay? And, I was like, yeah, I'm okay. I just can't move my right arm.
3: There's a bone sticking out of your neck.
2: Oh, my gosh.
0: Oh, my God.
2: Was it permanent damage, or are you okay
4: no,
2: now?
4: No, thank God. Thank God. I'm full recovery. Spent 3.5 months in a halo.
0: Oh. Is that the one where did they have to put screws in your head?
4: Oh, they sure did.
0: Yeah. Oh, God.
5: That sounds not
3: fun. Is it the one where your arms are just sticking out to the side and there's like the pipe that goes from your torso to your arm?
4: It made for a great Halloween costume as Frankenstein, that's for sure.
0: That's awesome.
2: Yeah.
0: Glad you're okay, Jeff.
2: You put a little shower curtain on it?
0: Damn. Chris in Buffalo, listening on 92.9 WBUF. Hi, Chris. What's your late night drunken decision?
6: So when I was in college, I studied abroad in Italy and kind of had like a thing with a girl there. And one night a bunch of us went out and went drinking. I drank like a bottle of wine and maybe like 5 Jack and Cokes and way too much. And she basically told me she didn't want to be together and that upset me. So I walked away and punched a door and broke the door and then was feeling pretty big after that. So I kept walking, punched another door and it was like a old oak door and broke my hand. And the school found out about it and expelled me.
3: Bummer.
0: Fred on Cape Cod, this might be the biggest one. What did you do? Your bad drunken decision.
7: Well, I was in the Marines some years ago, and I took my truck. I was knew the guy at the security gate, and I drove my truck on the down to where we were, and I woke up flat on my back in the middle of a live missile range.
2: Oh no!
0: What?
7: Just as the sun was coming up, I tried everything I could do to get out of there, and I kind of drove my truck into along the beach, spraying up a lot of water so maybe nobody would, you know, see me get out, bail out of there in the middle of the morning. And somehow I got out of there, and I thought I got away with it. And later on in the day, my mastery gunnery sergeant, he kind of grabbed me by the ear and kind of twisted it, and he's like, "It's not a secret."
0: Oh. That's a bad thing to hear. You're like, oh, we know what you really thought it was. Back in a moment. It is the Free Beer and Hot Wings Show.
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1: 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I'm Free Beer, one of the hosts. Yesterday, I walk out the door, and there I see in the garage, many boxes have been pulled out of the recycling.
2: Okay.
1: There's random wood and some tools on the ground, and the first thing I hear is, we're making structures for Herman.
3: Structures. Oh,
2: for Herman.
1: Herman
2: okay,
1: is our cat who spends, during the summer months, most of his time hunting critters and outside.
2: But
1: when he's inside,
2: but has he been
1: mostly
2: structureless?
1: He's been structureless.
2: Yeah, okay. Oh. Well.
1: I don't get that he has expressed a lot of concern, but now there are random boxes with various things propped up inside of them or next to them in the yard. How long do I have to leave them there? Because they look ridiculous.
3: Oh, you got to leave them forever.
1: I enjoy the labeling. One's an apartment. One's his forest home.
4: Oh, cool.
1: Okay.
4: He's got
1: multiple.
2: Oh,
1: he's
2: that's
1: rich.
2: Pretty cool.
1: He is elite, this pretty black cool. and white cat. He also has a spa. And I said, what makes it a spa? And they said, we put a water bowl in there.
2: Hmm.
1: I go, that could be his bar. He's probably going to drink it. No, he's going to lay in the water.
3: Come on.
1: Okay. God, you don't have to answer like I'm stupid. P.S. That cat is never going to lay in water on purpose.
4: Cats notoriously love laying in water.
1: Yes.
3: There's nothing a cat loves more than getting a bath.
1: Everybody always says, sure hey, do. You know what that cat does that reminds me of a black lab? Lay in water.
2: Yeah.
1: So, yeah, he's rich with structures.
3: Living
1: today.
3: His best life. Good
1: when I let him in this morning, he did not emerge from a structure before he came in.
3: Did he have his nails done, though?
1: Yeah, he looks tight.
3: Good morning, I'm Steve. And guys, I have to brag for a minute. Lately, I've been flush with cash. People are just giving me money left and right.
2: Yeah, is that right?
3: Yeah, maybe 6 months ago, I got an email saying that I was part of some class action lawsuit because of a privacy leak from the company that I used to get my health insurance from. And there was a big settlement that was happening, but I got a check in the mail last week. So I might be leaving because I'm now $44 richer.
4: Whoa.
5: Hell yeah.
2: Yeah.
5: Oh,
2: man.
3: Because of a data breach.
1: It makes it almost worth it to have had your information stolen at that
3: point. Yeah, yeah.
2: Yeah, for the real hassle of it.
3: Well, especially from my health insurance company, because I've basically made back all the money that I paid them now.
4: Oh, yes. Definitely. It's
2: yeah.
4: only like a dollar a month.
2: Oh, yeah.
3: Well, then last
2: it's like
3: week-
2: having a second job.
3: Last week, I started getting emails about a Facebook class action lawsuit that I was a part of.
4: What?
3: Because yesterday, I got the email saying that my settlement had been deposited.
1: Oh, wow.
3: $7.31.
1: Oh, my God. Are you going to have to get a new bank for richer people?
3: Yeah.
4: Wow. Yeah, that was the 1%.
3: That was from the Facebook Consumer Privacy User Profile Litigation Settlement.
2: You should try to get a hold of Warren Buffett so you invest the right way.
3: Yeah. So
2: that's a lot of riches
3: between
2: for one man.
3: Between my health insurance and Facebook, I got like $52.
1: Dang.
4: Nice job, Steve.
2: That's
3: thank you.
2: Stuff.
3: Does everyone else opt into them immediately?
4: No.
1: I like to reserve my right to sue.
2: See, whenever I get those, I go, well, this is just another person that I don't know that's probably going to steal my data, too. So, nah, I'm good.
3: Yeah.
1: That's exactly why I don't sign up.
2: I'm fine.
4: Good morning. I'm Kelly. And last night I got to go listen to one of my favorite authors, and I felt like a fangirl, which is always such a weird feeling. The author is Kristen Hanna, and she was here for a really cool event put on by the local library here.
1: Mm-hmm.
4: And they were originally going to do it at a school. And within like 15 seconds, all 1,200 people they could have fit in this school auditorium. So then they were like, we need a bigger venue.
1: Whoa.
4: Y'all, there were over 10,000 people meeting this author last night.
1: 10,000?
4: I kid you not. I think it was well over 10,000 because they do this funny intro video that like kind of encourages you to go to the library. And it was cute. It was this woman walks in, goes up to the library front desk and says, do you have a copy of Kristen Hanna's The Women? She's like, oh yeah, we have an express copy right here. And then this other woman walks in and goes, hey, do you have 12 copies for my book club? And she goes, we've got a book club bag so you can reserve every book
1: really?
4: You need for all the people
1: okay.
4: in your book club with enough time for the library. Really cool. And then this woman walks in and she goes, hi, do you have 10,157 copies of The Women by Kristen Hanna? The librarian picks up the phone, calls the head of the library, like, we're going to need a bigger venue. And then they come out and it's aww. At this arena here. When I had reserved my seats, because I didn't find out about it until yesterday, there was only 25 seats left. And I thought, oh my God, I got this just in time. They continue to open up more and more seats. I would not be surprised if it was more like somewhere between 10 and 15,000.
1: That's insane.
4: It was insane.
1: It was free?
4: That's the other thing. Completely free. And I think there were maybe like two boys there.
2: I was going to say, probably. So I saw some of the video of this and I went, oh my God, if you were a single guy and and weren't at this. You're stupid.
4: Yeah.
2: Look at all the chicks.
4: It was so many people. It was really, really cool. So it was neat to see them too, because I thought she was going to do a deep dive on the book, and I loved the book, The Women, but they actually talked more about their friendship because she was there with her friend Megan Chance, who's mm-hmm. also an author. They've been each other's editors kind of in their own way, like okay. more of a friendly, sure. hey, anything goes when we're editing each other. And listening to them talk to each other, I imagine it's when people go and see our live shows and we're just kind of like shooting the crap on stage. People enjoy seeing that more than like the funny games we put on, which are improv games, and those are fun too. But when people actually get to see us talking about, hey, this is what happened before the show, or this is what happened when we traveled, that's essentially what their hour and a half long conversation was. And it was lovely. I was just sitting there listening to two best friends talk, and one of them happens to be an author I've read like 10 books from.
1: 10,000 people, more than 10,000.
4: Yeah, it was good so on them crazy.
3: On a random Tuesday night too.
4: I know. Yeah. I know.
1: And all word of mouth. I mean, I'm sure they advertised it yeah. to a degree.
4: But through the library too at that. And yeah. They did a Q&A at the end, and they asked about like, how has the library been influential in your life? And the author Megan Chance talked about growing up in the library, and Chris and Hannah, which I didn't know moved around a lot like I did as a kid. And one of the first things her mom would always do was go get them a library card. So mm-hmm. she kind of had a home base in a library, which I thought was a really neat way to just incorporate, well, the library and everything, but also a personal story. So, like, support your local library. They do cool stuff. And the Libby app, too, is like a game changer for libraries. So download the Libby app because you can get books on the app and you can listen to audiobooks on the app, too, for free.
1: Pretty
4: All
1: awesome.
4: You have to do is sign up for a library card.
2: And they got my info.
3: Then you're part of a class action lawsuit and you're making bank like, yeah. hey.
2: I don't want people to know that I can read.
1: Yeah. Steve's going to start signing up for everything just in hopes that they steal his info. I'm gonna retire $7 in a class action suit at a time. Actually, that might be all of our retirement plans.
2: I mean, it yeah. might be. Yeah. I don't know.
1: What'd you leave in your hot car? Ever left something in there and you're like, well, that's ruined.
2: I know you have.
1: Yes, I have.
2: It's one of my first memories of you.
1: Yeah. Hey, do you want to ride? Yeah. Sit by my melted cassettes in yeah. the back of this Ford Escort.
2: Oh, you have Back in Black? Yeah. And it's more the shape of a CD now than yeah. a cassette. Back window is a bad spot.
1: That's on the way next. Back in a moment, it is the Free Beer and Hot Wings Show.

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1: 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So one of the banes of my existence is when the kids decide to open their snacks on the way home from school. In fact, we've said no snacks on the way home from school because it's a mile and a half. But they do it. In the end, it's not really a fight worth fighting.
2: No.
1: One of them had opened and taken, looked

0: like one bite of like a granola bar protein bar that was coated in a layer of chocolate. And it looked like a raccoon had diarrhea in the back seat of the car. Yeah. When I saw it yesterday, because it had sat in the sun for probably several days, because school got out last week. And it wasn't until I went back there to put something in the car that I went, oh, that's there.
1: Yeah. And the last three or so have been like the hottest we've had so far. Yeah.
0: But it did. It took me back to college. I had a hatchback Ford Escort. I had a bunch of cassettes and I left them in the back window. And Hot Wings and our other roommate got in the car when I first moved in with them my sophomore year. And they said, what music you got? They opened it and it looked like they were all wavy and bent because they had been melting in the back seat.
1: Mm. Yeah. We went back to school in August. So... Yeah. You can imagine.
0: Is it always music CDs and cassettes?
2: We've seen those stories before about how people will leave a bottle of water in their cup holder and then the sun will reflect off of it. And it's like,
0: starts a fire.
2: Yeah. Because of the shape of the bottle, it'll reflect it or something and aim a laser beam of light.
1: My worst one was a bottle of sunscreen and it just got so hot in there that the pressure, it blew the top off and shot sunscreen all over the back of the car. Smelled like coconuts for a long time, though.
3: My roommate left some kind of plant in her car that had bugs in it. And
0: oh, no.
3: One of the bugs hatched, little baby bugs. Ooh. And those baby bugs were everywhere. And then I think they like froze over the winter and then hatched again here in the warmer weather.
0: Oh, no.
3: I don't know. They were back in the car, though.
1: Yeah, she needs to put a bug bomb in there.
3: I know. And just let it go off. Yeah.
2: Or just give up.
3: Yeah, true.
2: Pull the windows up. Maybe dump a cup of water in there so there's a little bit of moisture. Put the windows up and then just throw it.
1: They might thrive in that, though.
2: I know. It'll be like its own
1: terrarium.
3: Habitat for it.
2: Yeah.
0: This one, I'm a stand-up comedian. I used to use those pens that are erasable ink. It was convenient for changing up bits. Well, I left my entire joke notebook in my car, and it turns out the ink isn't erased by the eraser. It's erased by the heat created from the friction of the eraser, and all my bits were gone. A complete empty notebook.
1: Oh,
4: didn't
1: no.
4: Did that happen to you one time?
0: It did. I do my notes for any of the football games I do with that erasable ink for that same reason. And we were doing a game at Alabama, and at kickoff, it was supposed to be a downpour, and we used to sit outside. So we went to the local Kinko's, and I ran my notes through the laminator. And when it came out, there were no notes on it. And I thought, I can't believe I just laminated my spare set. That was a waste of money, because I always take an extra set just in case something happens. And I look and that one's blank too. And I'm like, I don't understand how, you know, that like where you just, your brain can't, how could this, what? I just did the notes. And then I realized that heat did it.
1: Oh no.
0: So we were staying at a residence inn and I read online that if you put it in the freezer, the ink will come back.
4: What?
0: So I put it in the freezer and then because I wasn't sure it would work, I spent the next 2 hours redoing the notes and then I pulled it out and you could see it. Well enough. I can't imagine like a stand-up bit. That's way different because a lot of it was still fresh in my mind, so I could just kind of regurgitate it out.
2: I would have loved to
0: way worse for the comedian
2: when it came out the other side of that machine and it's just blank.
0: I went to the desk like they were gonna go, oh, this happens all the time, we have a re-inkinator, just hand it over and we'll wave the magic inkinator over it and all your ink will be back. And they just looked at me and went, that's terrible. And I went, yeah, you don't have any ideas? And they go, no, we've never even heard of these pens. I was fishing with some friends in August in Tennessee, and someone left a can of bait fish in my car.
4: Oh,
0: it got pushed under the car seat, and I couldn't figure out what was causing the smell for a week. The same week I drove over a skunk, I managed not to kill it, but it sprayed my car tire. So then I was distracted by that. It just made the fish smell harder to find.
2: Cars aren't that big. If you have a smell for a week and you can't find it...
4: My dad likes to remind me of this story. Uh-oh. Because one time in the dead of summer, we were at my parents' house. They had a pool. They lived across the street from the lake. It was the party house. And we were there and we ran out of alcohol. My sister had just gotten her driver's license. So I was like, Emma, take my keys. You take my car. We're going to go to the party store. I sit in the back seat of my own car and everybody gets in. And we're like, man, this smells so bad. I'm like, yeah, guys, I don't know. I've been smelling this smell for like a month. Oh, I don't know what's happening in here. And so everybody starts just digging through every single pocket they can find. And somebody pulls out a to-go container. And they're like, Maitland, what is this? I was like, I don't really know. They open it up. And they're like, oh, my God. They close it again. It was mac and cheese that I had gotten to go and then just completely forgot about in February.
2: And this was, again, the
4: July.
2: Dead of summer.
4: Wow. Ew. My dad, like, the day before, had been like, Maitland, your car stinks. And I go, I know. I don't know what's going on. He goes, no, like, it really stinks. And his favorite way to describe it is that something ate whatever was in your car, died, then something else came and ate the dead thing, and then that thing died.
0: He's got a chunk he does on it.
4: He does. Mm-hmm. He does. Chunk. It's not a bit. It's a chunk.
0: 1-800-947-3979. 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
1: What'd you leave in your blazing hot car? This one's devastating, from Albany. I got a $300 gift card at work for an employee thing I was doing, and then I left it on the dash of my car. And when I came back, it was melted to the dash and the numbers were gone.
2: So not only did you lose the money, but you ruined the dash of your car.
1: Probably, yeah. I mean, that's not going to come off very easily. I wouldn't have thought that would melt like
2: a gift card just melted, like embossed itself into your dash.
3: Oh my God.
2: Just as a reminder.
3: It became one with the vehicle.
2: Every time you get in the car, you remember that.
1: My friend and I left a bottle of Mad Dog 2020 in his car just waiting for us when we got out of summer school. Boy, I can't imagine why you were in summer school if you got Mad Dog waiting for you when you get out. Opened the door to broken glass and the sweet smell of fruity booze. All our fun times stolen. It reeked for weeks.
3: Oh, yeah.
4: Oh, Mad Dog 2020. That's so gross.
1: Yes.
4: That is hot. So gross. Yeah.
1: Mad Dog 2020. Went to a baptism as godparents. The parents gave us a special fat candle with prayers inscribed. We left it on the dashboard in a melted puddle of preaching, then solidified.
3: I'm shocked at the number of people that put things on their dashboard to begin with.
4: Yeah.
3: That's never my go-to spot.
1: Went grocery shopping midwinter, like Maitland did with mac and cheese. Then left a loaf of French bread somewhere in the back of the car and it got shuffled in. I didn't find it till July. Boy, things had grown.
4: That's so crazy to me. I've been to restaurants before and then left my leftovers in the car on accident for one night. And that smell is so pungent. I can't imagine mac and cheese for 4 months.
3: Yeah, be okay for a day or two, but once that mold starts taking hold, that's a real problem.
4: I wonder if
1: the green mold turns to black mold at some point, and now you're driving in a car that's going to put you in hospice.
3: Just all right. A petri dish.
2: I'm going to say something fat right now. One of my favorite things in the world is when you go to a restaurant, you get leftovers. Bring them out to your car, but maybe you're not going directly home. Like you have another stop on your way home. And then you come back into your car after that second stop. And when you open the door, you get hit with that smell of your fresh leftovers.
4: Oh, yeah.
2: That is one of my favorite. Yeah. A lot of times.
1: Because it'd be warm.
2: On our way home from after we did our night show here locally a couple months ago, there were this huge, I think I talked about this on the air. They had brought this pasta salad in the dressing room before the show, and I just ate handfuls of pasta salad on the way home because it was
1: literally
2: so good.
1: With your hand.
2: With my hands.
4: That pasta salad was
2: so good.
4: Delicious.
3: There's something a little bit of a dog about you.
2: Oh, 100%. I could eat the same thing every day, every meal.
1: When you eat at home, does Annette put it in a bowl with little spikes in it? And then elevate it so you don't get a twisted stomach and you eat slower.
2: No, I eat it off my snuffle mat. Thank you very much.
1: Snuffle mat. Is that the thing where you put peanut butter on it and lick while you give medication?
2: No, we had to get Toby. I think it's called a snuffle mat or a shuffle mat or something. And it's just a plate for his food, but it has like all kinds of
3: different patterns.
2: Yeah, exactly.
1: To slow down his eating.
2: Just so he can't
3: make some work at it a little bit. Yeah.
1: A couple years ago, this text from the 616, getting ready for my vacation, left work, threw my laptop and my lunch container in my backpack, tossed it in my truck to get home in a hurry. We wanted to leave. Forgot it was there. Came back a week later to get my laptop out of the backpack and the entire bag, laptop, dinner, everything else, filled with maggots.
4: Ugh.
1: Oh! Which once again proves any sentence that ends with maggots makes everything worse.
2: Yeah.
1: This text, Steve, that's a great idea, but if it's Mexican food, sometimes when you open the car, it smells like farts.
2: Delicious farts.
3: Yeah.
1: Right?
3: Mexican food fart.
1: Ready to be made. By the way, Dumber Than the Show Trivia Revisited. That is next. It is the Free Beer and Hot Wing Show.
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1: Time to play Dumber Than the Show Trivia. Chance to win some cash each and every day at this time. Steve's asking the questions today after he saw his $800 jackpot disappear yesterday. Let's meet today's contestant, Priscilla in Nashville. Hi, Priscilla. How are you?
2: I'm doing fabulous. I've been trying to get through you guys for a while.
1: Well, today is a good day. Who do you want to play against? You can choose me for $200, Kelly for $400, or Maitland for $500.
2: Let's go with Maitland.
1: All right, Maitland for $500. You and Maitland will have the same five questions from Steve. Whoever gets the most right out of five wins. Maximum of 90 seconds for both of you, but low time wins if there's a tie, so use it wisely. You can each pass on questions the first time around, and Maitland makes her exit to the hallway, so she will not hear the questions or answers, Priscilla, during your turn.
3: Priscilla, if you are ready to play, we'll get it started.
2: I'm ready.
3: All right, Priscilla, your turn on a $500 round of Dumber Than the Show Trivia begins in 3, 2, 1. According to Navy tradition, sailors become shellbacks after doing what for the first time?
2: Pass.
3: A classic 1984 Super Bowl commercial titled 1984 introduced the world to what product?
2: Coke.
3: Since 1950, the Men's College World Series has been played annually in which Midwestern city?
2: Repeat that.
3: Since 1950, the Men's College World Series has been played annually in which Midwestern city?
2: New York City.
3: Located in the arm in humans, the humerus bone is located where in birds?
2: In their wing.
3: On a standard bingo card, the free space is in the column below which letter?
2: N.
3: According to Navy tradition, sailors become shellbacks after doing what for the first time?
2: Swimming.
3: Time.
2: I have no idea.
3: All right, Priscilla, how do you think you did?
2: I don't think I did very well.
3: Priscilla, we will put you back on hold. We'll call Maitland back in here. Maitland makes her way in. Maitland, are you ready to defend your $500?
4: I'm ready.
3: All right, your turn begins in 3, 2, 1. According to a Navy tradition, sailors become shellbacks after doing what for the first time?
4: Pass.
3: A classic 1984 Super Bowl commercial titled 1984 introduced the world to what product?
4: Apple computers.
3: Since 1950, the Men's College World Series has been played annually in which Midwestern city?
4: Could you repeat that?
3: Since 1950, the Men's College World Series has been played annually in which Midwestern city?
4: Indianapolis.
3: Located in the arm in humans, the humerus bone is located where in birds?
4: Birds? Under their wing.
3: On a standard bingo card, the free space in the column is in the column beneath which letter?
4: N.
3: According to a Navy tradition, sailors become shellbacks after doing what for the first time?
4: Diving.
3: Time. Maitland, how do you feel like you did?
4: Not good.
3: Okay. We're going to bring Priscilla back in. Score this game. Welcome back, Priscilla.
2: I'm back.
3: According to a Navy tradition, sailors become shellbacks after doing what for the first time? Priscilla passed. When we came back to it, she said swimming. Maitland passed. Came back to it, she said diving. Those are both incorrect. It's crossing the equator. 0-0. Question number 2. A classic 1984 Super Bowl commercial titled 1984 introduced the world to what product? Priscilla said Coke. Maitland said Apple computers. Feel bad, but those are both incorrect.
1: Yeah.
3: It was introduced by Apple, but it was the Macintosh computer, specifically the Macintosh.
4: Hmm.
3: We are tied at 0. Question number 3. Since 1950, the Men's College World Series has been played annually in which Midwestern city? Priscilla said New York City. Maitland said Indianapolis. Both incorrect. It's Omaha, Nebraska. On a standard bingo card, the free space is in the column beneath which letter? Priscilla said N. Maitland said N. N is correct. We are tied at 1. Going into the final question. Located in the arm in humans, the humerus bone is located where in birds? Priscilla said wings. Maitland said under the wings. Wings is correct. We are tied at two, and we go to the final question.
1: Ooh.
3: Or we go to the clocks.
1: One of you did it in 106. The other did it in 53.
3: Mm.
1: And that person is Maitland.
2: I should have double passed on some of those.
4: Same, Priscilla. Same. Good job.
2: Good job.
0: A few moments later.
1: Hi, Priscilla.
2: Hi.
1: Have you ever watched a game show and maybe on Jeopardy where they say the judges took a look at some of the answers and they can no longer accept that? Well, that's what we have done, Priscilla. And Steve, what have we decided?
3: Now, the one question was located in the arm in humans. The humerus bone is located where in birds? Priscilla, you said wings. Maitland said under their wing. And in my brain, when I heard that, I thought like the underside of the wing, but... it seemed like nobody else agreed with me on that. So we decided, Priscilla, we're not going to accept Maitland's answer for that. So Priscilla, you have the win.
2: Oh my God.
3: You did it.
1: We need to play her music. Oh. Priscilla, you've just won $500. Maitland joined Steve in the Club 100.
2: Oh, yeah. I'm sorry, Maitland.
1: He just didn't want you
2: in there. You'll be back up there. I'll root for you now.
4: Oh, okay. Thank you.
2: Thank you. I love you, Callie.
4: Love you too.
2: I love all of you guys.
1: More on the way. 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
1: 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Started as a joke when we were 23. Mm-hmm. It'll be funny because people will think there's free beer there.
2: Yeah, and some did.
1: Yep. Still happens sometimes. Steve's with us. Kelly's with us. Maitland's with us. Tommy behind the glass. This hour, Steve presents Deca Smash. Next hour, Dumber Than the Show Trivia. And a surprise guest at the Toy Story 5 premiere. By the way, speaking of Toy Story 5, we've talked before. I think it was Toy Story 3 when they were going towards the incinerator at the trash dump and you thought they were all going to die. And you see Woody tell Buzz to give up as he takes his friend's hand and they sort of resign themselves to the imminent end that we all will face at some point as the toys were set to shuffle off this mortal coil.
2: One of the most devastating things I've ever seen film.
1: Tom Hanks
2: and
1: said,
2: adult.
1: And the reason I bring that up is Tom Hanks said the most emotional scene they've ever had in Toy Story is coming up in the next one.
2: Oh, man.
1: I'm like, how can that be?
2: Yeah, because that one was, that was a strong one.
1: It was briefly devastating, even though nothing actually happened.
3: Yeah, I think it was either for Toy Story 4 or it's the same thing that you're talking about. But at one point, the lore is that he had to turn and like face the wall and record whatever scene because he couldn't look at or whatever scene he was doing.
1: He couldn't look at it?
3: He couldn't look at anybody and do it because he was so emotional.
1: That's wild. So we'll get to the special guest at Toy Story 5's premiere a little bit later on. Free Beer and Hot Wings Report now brought to you by the Home Depot Retool Your School program. 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We're powered by purpose. Let's start with this. You want to hear some good, clean golf shots? A couple bros hitting shots in their jeans and not wearing golf gear at all. Just a single club and a ball laid down for the most part on asphalt and striking it into traffic and into the city of Los Angeles, it appears. From high in the hills, overlooking the city, or right down the road, or off bridges. Pretty dangerous. And they're hated by everyone in Southern California.
4: Good shot, hot show.
5: That was some solid shots.
1: They were smashing the ball, and all I could think about was, A, really dangerous, but B, how are they hitting it so cleanly off concrete? I would hit the club on the concrete or asphalt so hard, my hands would vibrate until my bones shot out my nose. Never work.
3: It sounds like they're using those joke balls, the ones that
5: explode.
3: Either explode or just purposely are insanely loud when you hit them.
1: Mm-hmm. Oh, I wonder.
3: I think they're just trying to be as big of a nuisance as possible that.
2: Yeah, why do you have to be such buttholes?
1: But obviously people are freaking out because of well, nothing has happened yet. There have been no reports or anything. All it takes is hitting a windshield and a car driving onto worst-case scenario.
2: It's incredibly stupid.
1: Guys, the World Cup starts every 4 years, World Football Championship.
5: Where's the first game at?
1: Because they're America.
5: I don't remember. There's games in
1: Canada. It's North America. So,
5: okay, so it's
1: Canada,
5: like New York
1: States.
6: It's in Mexico City.
1: That's the first one?
6: Okay. Yeah, it's a matchup between Mexico and South Africa, Thursday, June 11th. At the Estadio Azteca in Mexico City.
1: They've banned something. FIFA announced they've banned something from all the stadiums. Something that most of the world had never heard of prior to 2010, which I think was when the World Cup was in South Africa. Okay. Maybe this sound will ring a bell. What they're called?
2: Yeah, those are those vuvuzelas, right?
1: Yes, vuvuzelas.
5: Those long trumpet-looking horn things.
1: The worst. They became trendy at a lot of events, so much so the local hockey team, an AHL team, the Griffins, does an annual event every year where they have a game at 11 a.m. That's literally a block away from where our studio sits right now. So a lot of times I'd hustle and go to that game. And the last time I went, not because of this, it was just also the next year was when I had kids, but would have been 2011. And that was when the vuvuzela craze was going crazy. So all the parents, because it's a lot of school kids that go to that game. And often the crowd's really rowdy because it's a lot of school kids during the day. But Joe and I went, and it appeared that all the kids spent their lunch money on vuvuzelas. So it was 3 hours of that noise. During intermissions, during timeouts,
5: during the game.
1: All right, more next. It is the Free Beer and Hot Wings Show.
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0: the Free Beer and Hot Wings report. Let us get to this. In Denmark, they have the annual Mullet Championship, and the world celebrates with them.
1: I'm looking for, of course, something that is short in the front and long in the back.
0: That's the
1: most essential. And I'm not looking like I'm a trained hairdresser, so it's not that I'm looking for only really short and really long in the back. I like the finesse. I like the twist.
2: Oh, wow.
1: I like the nostalgia.
2: That guy was like shaved in the front.
3: Yeah. He's got like the Hulk Hogan skullet.
0: Oh,
3: mullet.
0: Yeah.
1: I like if it looks ridiculously or maybe like ugly in a beautiful way.
4: Ugly in a beautiful way.
1: It's a lot about the hair, but it's also a lot about the show, how you wear it, how you present yourself. I do the Mullet Championship because it's the greatest event of the year. You get to wear your mullet with pride. You get accepted by your gang, your crew, this giant amount of people who accept the mullet and praise it for the whole year. And, of course, I do it to win as well.
0: It's a lot of mullets. Mullets made a comeback.
3: Oh,
0: I mean, it
3: absolutely.
0: Never completely went away, but it also has made a comeback for sure.
3: That guy having measles.
0: Maybe. Boy, that's
4: I don't know what's going on with his body.
0: He's redhead. Maybe those are abnormal freckles.
3: Maybe.
0: It seems like he should see a skin doctor.
4: It really does. Yeah. You know, the mullet does not require to be mostly nude.
0: Maybe it does there.
2: His mullet and the hair job matches his speedo.
0: How do you remember the first time we, because I had never heard the term mullet. I know where I was the first time I heard it. We were going to radio camp in Dallas, and we stopped to see some new friends we had met the year before named TJ and Tooker in Oklahoma City.
4: Yeah.
0: And then we drove the rest of the way with them, and we stopped at some sort of go-kart drag race park north of Dallas.
4: Yeah, that place was fun.
0: And we're walking around, and TJ looks at their producer, Flounder, and goes, "You have your camera?" And he pulls out like the old Kodak long slim camera and he takes a picture and we go, "What are you doing?" They go, "It's a perfect shot for mulletsgalore.com." And we were like, "What is mulletsgalore.com?" And they said, "It's only the greatest collection of mullet photos taken by regular people from around the world." And so this guy that we were looking at was a big guy, completely bald, but he clearly was bald by choice. He had a giant tuft of hair that only went from the top of his ears down to mid neckline. And it was just like a rabbit laid on the back of his head. And so they took a creep shot of it. And next thing you know, they had it up on Mullets Galore. And that's when I learned that those were called mullets.
3: Mullets Galore. Mm-hmm. Hello, dear reader. Mullets Galore has been switched off. I hope you are doing well.
0: Oh,
4: yeah. It's always sad when you realize that some of your old favorite internet haunts are gone.
0: Kelly, you ever date a mullet? A mullet haver?
2: Like they do it as a joke.
0: But never like that was their choice.
2: Mm-mm, no.
0: Mate, you grew up in a small town. It's got to be still a thing.
5: It is. Oh, yeah. I never dated anybody with a mullet, but a friend of mine did bet another friend that he couldn't fully grow a mullet and then cut it back in time for his wedding. And he did. He fully had a mullet and then got it cut just before his wedding.
0: Was his bride-to-be getting agitated or she knew there was no worry?
5: No, he rocked a mullet.
0: Like it looked good on him?
5: It looked good. That she was like, I told him he doesn't have to cut it for the wedding.
0: Wow.
5: He did, though. He was like, I can't stand this. It's got to go.
3: How long was it?
5: Probably like middle of his neck, but he also had like really naturally curly hair. So it looked really good on him.
0: The curly hair matters.
5: It does.
0: Like if you have some wave in your mullet, you can be fine.
4: It matters a ton.
0: If you have long, stringy, stupid hair like me, won't stop me from trying a couple times in my life, but it's not going to work out.
4: Because I definitely had what I would have called Kirk Cameron hair at the time. It was shorter
0: from growing pains
4: on the sides and longer in the back, but not like eastbound and down shaved on the sides, like greasy looking gross mullet like this.
0: No, Mike Seaver.
4: I had Mike Seaver hair.
0: That was the epitome of cool then,
2: but
0: which
2: is
0: remarkable.
4: It is. I mean, it definitely is, but
0: suburban mullet as opposed to where Maitland and I lived, wedding mullet.
4: Yeah, we always called it hockey hair.
5: Yeah, when people have like the beginnings of a mullet, I always tell them like, oh, you got that flow going, like that hockey flow that just would perfectly stick out under your helmet.
2: Yeah, I do feel like hockey players and soccer players rock mullets in ways that I'm like, that's really hot.
0: It works for them.
2: It's so hot.
3: Well, every year there's some publication that puts out like the hockey hair team of the year or whatever.
0: Well, from the Minnesota State High School hockey playoffs. It's become tradition that they let their mullets roll.
3: Oh, and they're so good.
0: Deca Smash on the way.
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1: 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Hi, Ken. What do you got?
4: Cindy Lauper, Girls Just Want to Have Fun.
3: No.
1: No, sir. Jill in Pennsylvania. Hi, Jill.
5: ABBA, Dancing Queen.

0: you think people like ABBA so much because they did stop touring? Like, do you think that helped?
1: I don't know.
0: They never had a chance to age out of anyone's interest. They're just like, that's ABBA. Because otherwise, I can't understand the appeal. That's what I'm saying.
2: They're, they've been popular since the 70s. I don't know. I mean, I've never loved ABBA either, but like, my sister loved ABBA.
0: People go crazy for ABBA.
2: Everyone I know loves ABBA.
3: Understandably so. They get us.
0: I mean, clearly they're doing something right.
4: The misheard lyric there, a lot of people think they say, Dancing Queen, feel the beat of the tangerine.
3: What?
4: It is not tangerine. It is
0: tangerine. Tambourine. All right, then there were nine.
5: Nano Smash.
3: Nano Smash.
4: Nano.
0: Patton Flint. Can you give us a song and title from Decca Smash?
6: I'm going to go with Jimi Hendrix, Kiss the Sky.
2: That's not even the name of us.
4: No.
0: All right, Pat. Ethan of Grand Rapids.
7: Good morning. I heard We Will Rock You by Queen.
4: You sure did.

0: What's the lyrics?
1: I misheard lyrics.
2: People think they're saying kicking your cat all over the place.
0: Well, they
3: Who
0: do
3: thinks
0: not.
3: They're saying kicking your cat.
0: Look, where did you find
2: this
0: garbage?
2: That's what the article says from Good Housekeeping.
4: Oh, the number one.
3: Yeah, of course they can't hear the lyrics right.
5: I can't believe that band is kicking a cat.
6: Why would they kick a cat?
5: That's not a nice thing to do.
6: Everybody loves a kitty cat.
7: Tom Selleck's mustache. This is insulting.
4: Where's the mayonnaise?
7: I'm going to make a casserole.
0: And then time number eight.
7: Octo Smash.
0: Jen in Maine. Hi, Jen. Can you get one?
8: I was thinking Mississippi Queen by Mountain.
2: That is not on the list.
0: Timothy joins us. Hello, Timothy.
9: I'm going to go Enter Sandman by Metallica.
2: No.
0: Well, at least you said one. That's a good thing. Brad in the borough. Hi, Brad.
10: Losing My Religion, R.E.M.
2: There you go.
0: Yeah. Good job, Brad.

0: You guys want to know the Miss Earth lyrics here?
1: Yes, I can't wait.
0: Everybody, and I mean everybody, thinks that they're saying, let's pee in the corner.
1: No, they do not.
2: What?
0: Let's pee in the spotlight.
3: Did a fifth grader write this?
0: See?
4: Let's pee in the spotlight. Losing my religion.
2: Well, that's just insanity. The kids of today kicking cats and peeing in corners.
5: Spotlights are expensive.
2: This is because they don't teach about God in school.
3: I bet if you play it backwards, it says, Hail Satan.
0: And Paul is dead.
1: Or never flush. That'd be like just a toilet message.
2: That's why I always say you never trust a bald man.
0: All right. Septo Smash.
1: Leslie joins us from Michigan. Hi, Leslie. What do you got?
6: Hey, I think it's Def Leppard. Pour Some Sugar on Me.
0: No, it is not.
1: Oh, sorry, Leslie. Sean joins us from Greenville. Hi, Sean. What do you got?
7: Smooth Up India by Bullet Boys.
0: No.
1: Cody joins us. Cody, artist and title of one of the songs in Septo Smash.
8: Alive by Pearl Jam.
0: No.
1: But couldn't every Pearl Jam song be on this?
5: I mean, yes. Yes.
1: All right, Steve, play it again before we take a break.
5: It's tough to hear past one of them.
1: One sounds amazing. I would love to hear one song in there.
5: Once you hear it, you won't unhear it, I promise you.
1: Septo Smash, part of Deca Smash. That's next. It is the Free Beer and Hot Wings Show.
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1: Not even in the middle.
0: It has been tough. One song dominated early on. People got a couple more, but now we're stuck at 7.
1: You want to hear it from the top?
0: Yes.
2: Yes, please.
0: Lee joins us. Hi, Lee. You got one?
3: Based on my knowledge of misheard lyrics, I'm going with Bad Moon Rising by CCR.
1: Incorrect.
0: Oh, man. Oh, man. Dan in New Hampshire. Dan, go ahead.
4: I got Bon Jovi, Living on a Prayer.
1: No, sir.
0: Lisa in Nashville listening on 102.9 The Buzz. Hi, Lisa. Go ahead.
5: Blank Space by Taylor Swift.
2: That's the one that I couldn't stop hearing.
1: Way to go, Lisa.

0: Wait, she has a new single out for Toy Story.
1: Man, everything's really coming up, Taylor.
0: About time.
1: Yeah.
0: About time.
2: Yeah, it's been tough.
1: All right, guys, you might think that she says, got a long list of ex-lovers.
2: Yeah.
1: But some think that she says she's got a lot of Starbucks lovers.
0: I hate you so much.
2: That I don't.
1: Turn it up. The line's coming up. Starbucks lovers.
0: Oh, do you think if you were given a government grant of $1 million and then asked to do an experiment, you could find one person on earth who thought before you told them anything, that was the lyric?
1: Absolutely.
2: I could think of a lot of lines that people could mishear, I guess, in a lot of songs. Mm-hmm. But
0: all right, how many are left now?
1: Sexo Smash.
0: Sexo Smash. That's six. Go. Adam in Maine. Adam, do you have one?
3: Sheryl Crow, if it makes you happy.
0: Mm-mm. You do not.
2: You don't.
4: If no. It makes you happy.
0: Ryan in Nashville. Hi,
1: that's
0: Ryan.
1: That's what I thought it was.
5: Hey, good morning, everyone. I've got Waiting for Tonight by Jennifer Lopez.
1: No.
0: I'm so confident. Dan in Pennsylvania. Hi, Dan.
6: What's up, ladies and gentlemen?
0: Hello.
6: NSYNC, it's going to be me.
0: There you go. Oh. Are you going to tell me the misheard lyric is... They think it says
1: he's beatboxing, man.
0: Oh, my bad.
7: You might been hurt, babe.
1: Okay, go ahead. We're here.
0: Are you gonna tell me the misheard lyric is some people think he may say it's gonna be May?
1: Yeah. That's actually it. It's gonna be May.
0: Could you go stand at the top of the stairs facing downward so I can kick you in the back?

0: That's the second one.
1: Yeah.
0: You guys are killing it at this list. It's gonna be me.
1: And then there were five. We're going to run out of time on this today. Steve, give us the five.
0: Okay.
2: Five smash. Five
0: penta smash.
2: Cinco smash.
1: Hello, Katie.
3: Old Town Road by Lil Nas.
0: Lil Nas.
4: One more letter.
1: Lil Nas and a letter. Which letter?
3: Lil Nas X.
0: There we go. Yes. And Billy Ray Cyrus.
1: We're going to leave four on the table. Quad smash.
5: Yeah, I'm going to take my horse to the Old Town Road. I'm going to ride till I can't no more. I'm going to take my horse
0: to the Old Town Road. Yep, a lot of people think he says Old Town Road, but he actually says, I'm going to take my horse to a hotel room.
4: No, they don't. No.
1: That's the first one that makes sense to me.
2: I mean, he might be into some stuff.

0: miss it. I miss when this was everywhere. And then they were putting out new remixes. There's one with Mason Ramsey on it.
1: Oh, of course there was.
2: That's the one we knew.
3: Yeah, the Walmart Yoda bothered. Boy.
0: Yeah.
1: He's like a man now.
0: He is.
1: He's like a man
2: yeah,
1: now.
2: Yeah, Lil Nas X made him into one.
0: Yeah. Oh, dear Lord.
4: Picture this. You're at work. Your phone buzzes. It's your kid's number, and it's your kid's voice. Panicked. Thing he's been in an accident and needs money wired right now. You'd move heaven and earth for the kids, wouldn't you? 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
2: Good morning, I'm Kelly, and we are going to be in Lansing, Michigan for a live show here shortly in a couple days. So if you want to come and see us, there's tickets at freebeerandhotwings.com. But what's super fun is I believe it's just the producer team that's going to be at a baseball game on Thursday night. Mm-hmm. Why are you choking already, Steve? Is it because
3: Did you just find out?
4: No, I choked on my own spit.
2: Are you excited to throw out the first pitch?
4: Who is throwing out the first
2: pitch? That's why I'm bringing this up, because ain't me. I'm telling you that right now, because I'm the dummy. I can throw a baseball, don't get me wrong, but I'm the one that gets out there in that moment, and I'll trip over, like, the pitcher's mound or something, and then I'll bust out a tooth, and I don't really want to do that. But they were like, they sent us a really nice email of the rundown of everything, what to expect, and they said, you know, we want somebody to throw the first pitch. And then they also said we could do some PA announcements, and now I'm trying to convince Steve to sing the national anthem.
1: Mm-hmm. What about take me out to the ball game?
4: I don't think that was an offer.
2: Well, if they give you a microphone,
4: I could just kind of go rogue.
1: They're not going to interrupt the national anthem.
5: Yeah, that's true. It is. Yeah. It's our station in Lansing, WMMQ. It's their night at the baseball game. Yeah. So I'm pretty sure anything we want to do goes.
4: Anything.
1: That's not.
5: Anything.
4: Anything at all.
5: It's our night.
4: Yeah.
1: Do you think the Lansing Lugnuts will have anything to say about that?
5: They'll say, hell yeah, brother.
2: That's right.
5: Go nuts.
1: That's how they talk as a team?
6: Hell yeah, yeah. Brother.
4: Hell yeah, brother.
3: Yeah, you should show up wearing a suit with tails on it. Tux with tails.
4: Sure.
3: And then have them introduce you as Enrico Palazzo. from Naked Gun.
4: Naked Gun.
3: And sing a version of the national anthem.
4: I do like the idea of us having a contest and the loser is the one that has to throw out the first pitch, but you have to throw it with your opposite hand.
2: Oh, okay.
5: Like that, but I also just want to do it. So neither of you want to, I'll do it.
2: Hell yeah, mate.
1: We did that one time when we threw out the first pitch. Mm-hmm. Everyone had to throw with their offhand, but we weren't going to tell anyone other than like segment 17 for fancy idiots.
3: Yeah.
1: And you know what happened? No one questioned why we all threw like idiots.
3: No.
1: That's like very few people were like, what's the deal with those guys? Instead, a stadium of 9,000 people went, that checks out. Ended up being humiliating for different reasons.
4: All right.
3: Very humiliating. Yeah. Turns out. Yeah. I've done this. I've done that 4 times.
4: You've thrown out the first pitch.
3: Yeah. Cause I forgot about the left handy one. Cause the first
2: MLB,
3: time.
2: Here I come.
3: Cause the first time. We did it with the white caps. Everyone wanted me to do it because they knew I'd be terrible at it. And I really half-assed it, so I really looked bad.
1: It landed between the home plate and third base.
3: It was really embarrassing. So the second
1: time Jim Leland's grandson had to run a mile to catch up.
4: That was when I mixed the video of that with video from the movie The Natural.
3: Yeah, it was really bad.
1: All of a sudden, lights go out.
3: So then any time after that, I actually like thought about it and tried. So, I did it for the Nashville Sounds, and that was a good pitch.
1: That was the second best pitch of the night, only because some little league hero blazed one in there at like 88 miles an hour.
3: That's what was the most embarrassing. It's the most embarrassing at all of these is because it's never just us. It's always like you're following like 4 little leaguers, and suddenly you go, oh man, now I look really
1: somebody stupid. Who beat cancer. A 95-year-old woman.
3: Yeah, lady who is on a Smucker's jar. This is the worst. Please don't let me be terrible. And I was the one time, and then I did it another time regular at the Whitecaps game. And that one was okay too. But that first one was really embarrassing.
5: It was bad. I had said to Steve, I was like, well, when you get on the mic, you could do like your old timey baseball voice. And he tried to bust into it. And all we heard him say was,
2: do it again.
4: And Malin just looked at me and went, what?
3: Yeah, it was like a combination of your beginning Irish voice and gravel.
4: Well, we've talked about it before, how the proper way to set up for any impression is to start Irish. So when you said baseball impression, I just went,
5: you sound like a creaky door.
1: By the way, if someone's Irish and hearing this for the first time, they're like, what does any of that mean?
4: It's a good baseline for any impression.
5: Yeah.
4: Every good impression has a little bit of Irish.
1: Frank Caliendo taught you that, right?
4: Yeah.
5: Yeah, you started out Irish and then you end with, see?
4: See?
5: Yeah, so
4: baseball, see?
2: Yeah, introduce the Lansing Lugnuts right now.
4: Hey,
6: coming up to the plate. It's number 16.
3: Yeah,
6: Lancey Doorman.
3: You're still in the wrong language, like, or the wrong accent. I don't know what's happening there.
2: Or we could just pretend to be Freebeer Hot Wings. So you go up and you pretend to be Freebeer, and I'm Hot Wings here to introduce the Lancing Lugnut. this is a cool game I've never seen before. A bunch of boys in tight pants and swinging sticks around. It's kind of my favorite thing ever.
1: Lugnuts is just one part of the car. They could have been the Lancing carburetors, the Lancing fenders.
4: Of course, since cars went to EFI in the mid-80s, carburetors aren't really a thing anymore.
3: I would talk a lot more about Oldsmobile, but you work on it.
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1: Mean be useless.
2: Every time they come to me, it's 85 degrees still, and now it's 8:16 in the evening. Yeah. All right, free beer, what else? 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
1: 43 before the top of the hour.
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1: On the way, the Free Beer and Hot Wings report. Taylor Swift showed up. That means it's big news. TV reporter meets some SEALs, and certain batch of celebrities have colonoscopy parties. That is not a party, but it is next. It is the Free Beer and Hot Wings show.
0: Mad Rock.

0: Free Beer. That's me. Wings there.
1: Hi. Good
0: roommates
1: morning.
0: In college. Then we've worked together everywhere since then, for the most part. Steve is here.
2: Hello.
0: Joined us in 2009. Kelly, 2019.
3: Hello, hello.
0: Maitland, off and on for a decade. And Tommy, a couple years ago. Meanwhile, Free Beer and Hot Wings Report now brought to you by Leaf Filter. 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Toy Story 5 premiere last night. There was a surprise. Initially, Taylor Swift showed up and did her new song, which has been part of the lead up and the hype for the latest Toy Story film. And then Randy Newman surprised everyone by coming out to play the piano, and the two did this.

0: Do you think as popular as she is, as famous as she is, as many amazing experiences she has had, she can still have those moments that's like, damn, I can't believe I'm getting to do this.
1: Definitely. Because
0: she was a little girl when Toy Story came out, when that song became a thing. And now she's singing it at the Toy Story premiere with the guy who wrote the song. And it's like the biggest event in, you know, in that arena right now. I mean, I hope she can still have that. Sometimes I want to pinch myself to see if this is a dream moment.
2: I mean, probably. Yeah. She acted shocked every year she got an award for like the first 20 years of her life. So, or 20 years of her career.
3: I can't believe you like me.
2: Yeah. You've sold 8 billion records. Of course they like you and you're winning an award.
1: I saw a post yesterday that got me right in my feelings where it was like, man, this release of Toy Story 5 is so insane because especially for, I don't know, like people like my age or Kelly's age or Tommy's age or Taylor Swift's age, where it was like we started out feeling like we were Andy and now we're Andy's parents.
4: Mm-hmm.
1: I was like, oh, don't make me cry like that.
0: That's true. Mix in some kids of your own, watching them move on from their own toys.
1: Yeah.
0: That's a weird feeling.
4: Oh, there's a video.
0: First time I'm seeing that.
4: There's a video recently of this little kid, and all he's doing is he's got Cars toys, Cars the animated movie, Cars pajamas, Cars comforter on his bed. Everything is Cars. And then his mom goes to hand him this really funny thing, and it's like a school book bag for the new year or whatever. And he goes, I don't like Cars anymore, and turns and runs.
2: Yeah.
4: And it was such a, like, stab to the heart for mom. And for him, it was just a little flyaway comment, like, nah, it's not my thing anymore.
0: I'm done with that.
2: Yeah.
4: Oh, man, there were so many parents that were like, my kid was the Spider-Man kid until he wasn't. My kid was the dinosaur kid.
5: It's so relatable right now because Evelyn, for the longest time, was Frozen. Mm-hmm. Frozen and Moana. And now, I mean, she still likes them enough, but... That is so in the rear view.
4: Yeah.
2: They all have their thing. Yeah, Grayson was a Cars kid. We watched that movie, holy cow, so many times. I had it memorized. And then Liam loved the Ice Age movies. And Happy Feet. He loved the movie Happy Feet. And now he's like, oh, I don't even remember that. I go, oh.
0: I don't even remember
5: that. That's the worst when they don't remember something that was such a huge part of their life.
2: Yeah, like we watched it so many times, man. it's the only thing you'd let me see on my television. And you don't remember?
0: In Lexington, Kentucky, TV reporter was sent out to the like county fair or state fair, whatever it was. And he was doing his live hit from one of the displays where they have seals that you can like get up close and take pictures with or feed or whatever it is. Mm-hmm. So live, real seals, not something you'd see in Lexington, Kentucky that often.
5: I think there were sea lions.
0: Sea lions?
5: Yeah.
0: Okay.
5: Not that it really makes a huge difference.
0: I'm not sure I could tell you the difference, but I know there is one. Anyway.
2: It's bigger. But I don't even know if that's true.
0: So he's standing right in front of them.
2: Okay.
0: And he's uncomfortable. I think I would be too, because they're still wild animals.
6: Oh, thank you. No, what if they try to bite me? Okay, that's good. They're very friendly. Thank you.
0: He's looking at the camera, and it's right over his shoulder next to his ear, and it just goes.
5: I was going to say, was that him or the sea lion?
0: They sound the same at that point.
6: Thank you. Who's this, Lily? Lily, she's very talkative. Anything else you want to say, Lily? I agree. We'll be right back.
0: In the video, it was as perfectly timed as it sounded like it was edited just now. Lily, is there anything you'd like to say? He moves the microphone and he just... It's like
6: anything
0: me
6: else you
0: want to
6: say,
0: when
6: Lily?
0: I'm frustrated.
5: That's so perfect.
1: Can I have a bowl?
0: That's me going through TSA in Newark. Did you ask for a bowl? That's the kids. That's when the kids are like, dad's in one of his moods.
5: Free beer's airport noises.
1: Free beer's just an airport sea lion.
0: Back in a moment. It is the Free Beer and Hot Wings Show. Mad Rock.

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1: Free beer, hot wings, Steve, Kelly, Maitland, Tommy behind the glass. Let's get to the free beer and hot wings report. Tom Hanks and a group of celebrities that includes Steve Martin, Martin Short, and some others. They're just like us, right? With their colonoscopy parties.
2: Yeah.
1: Here they are.
3: Every 5 years, that magic date comes around, and we get together and compete as to who is going to be able to be the last one to go to the bathroom. We are literally, it's like, we'll be playing cards. So you take this stuff that induces the sluice mechanism to get that whole digestive system clean. The first one to go gets the last choice of when you go in to get the colonoscopy.
4: I see.
3: And it's like, I gotta go! And then you go and you can't hold it. And then
4: who's the strongest?
1: Tom says he is. Howings, you and I had our colonoscopies about the same time. And we're ticking towards that again. Steve, you're going to be having one, right?
5: Yeah.
1: You're at the age now?
5: Yeah, I mean, I don't have my physical until September or October, but I'm sure that when I go in then, they're going to tell me.
1: You want to have a scalpy party?
2: I mean, maybe. Could be.
1: That sounds terrible.
5: Yeah, it doesn't sound great.
1: First of all, two of us would have to be not at our own home, which I don't want to experience that anywhere but my own home.
2: Yeah.
1: Having done it once, it's terrible.
2: Well, that's the thing. I mean, you know, whatever home they're at is like a resort.
1: Yeah.
2: You know, so.
1: But two of you would end up on the bathrooms that the kids frequent, which, no Garrett. There you are chained to the toilet looking at the latest boogers from this spring's release.
2: Oh, yeah. There is 100% no chance I would do it at your house with all the kids around. You'd have to do it at my house. I have three bathrooms, and we could do it when there's literally no one else around. It would just be the three of us.
1: Steve,
2: we could do it.
1: Do you want to go to Hot Wings Kill Pad and go number two a lot in the toilet to get ready for your medicine?
5: You gonna have snacks?
2: Well, I always have snacks.
5: All right, I'm in.
2: Yeah, but you can't eat snacks.
1: Once that starts, isn't that the time that you're done eating?
5: Oh, you're not allowed to eat?
2: Not until it's all done.
5: Oh.
2: No.
1: So snacks are going to be useless.
2: So you can gorge on snacks for a little while, but you're just going to have more coming out.
1: Anything you eat, yeah, because they tell you to start tapering. Like the day before.
2: Oh, right. Yeah. Oh,
5: so definitely. I got to spend 24 to 36 hours at your house.
2: Man. Yeah. But, you know, maybe we can find a physician with a system that they'll do house calls. And then we could have just all kinds of great food ready to go.
5: Yeah.
2: We were done. I'll tell you, you've never had a better meal than the one after your colonoscopy. You've never been more hungry and more thrilled with food.
5: All right. I'm coming over.
2: You're so empty.
5: Can I ride your four-wheeler before we start the...
2: Even better challenge. Do it while you've started taking the juice.
1: Because there is time. Like, you don't just go... you'll go for a while, and then you're done. And at least for me, I was able to walk around the house and watch TV, and then all of a sudden your stomach's like, hey, you should go back in there.
5: What is the turnaround from the first time you drink it, or from the time you finish that drink?
1: I had pills too,
2: but the first time it was half an hour max.
1: Yeah, it was
6: really.
2: Yeah, I was sitting. It was a night that my kids were over, so it was a Tuesday or Thursday, and I said, because they couldn't drive yet, and I had asked my ex-wife. I said, hey, you might have to come get the kids because I have to start this at 7 p.m. And I go, but oh, we'll see. I might be fine. And I started taking the pills, and we were wrapping up a TV show, and right about 7:25. My stomach went, and I went, gotta go. And you know it immediately. You go from totally normal to, like so fast. Okay. And then I spent the next 5 hours on the toilet watching an iPad. That was my life. And then I got to sleep for 4 hours and start the prep over again.
5: Oh.
2: Yeah, that's how that goes.
1: Pretty good time.
2: It seemed like a great idea doing it at 9 a.m., but it wasn't. That was a bad move. No sleep.
1: Yeah, because I was disappointed. Mine was late in the day.
2: Yeah.
1: And I was like, oh, that means I have to go all day not eating, and it's just going to ruin the whole day. And then in hindsight, I didn't have to get up at 3 in the morning to take the second round of meds like you did.
2: Yeah, I had to stop eating like pretty much the whole day ahead of time. So, yeah, that wasn't a good plan at all.
1: So this is going around right now. These are four jingles from TV commercials that were common, and the rule of thumb from everyone is if you know all four of them, you're old.
2: Oh, well.
1: Yeah, you know all four of them.
2: Of course I will.
1: But weirdly, Tommy, who's 25, knew three of the four. I was pretty impressed. But these have been around for decades.
5: That's easy.
2: Folgers in your cup.
1: Yep.
4: It's Folgers in your cup.
5: All right, everyone's one for one.
1: One for one.
6: I am stuck on Band-Aid bread.
2: Because Band-Aid stuck on me.
1: Okay, we're all old.
6: Because Band-Aid stuck on me.
5: Yeah. All right, number three.
7: My baloney has a first name.
2: It's O-S-C-A-R. My baloney has a first
7: name.
2: My baloney has
1: Meyer.
2: A second name. It's M-A-Y-E-R. I like to eat them every day. If then I'll say, because Oscar Mayer has the way. Oh,
1: B-O-L-O-G-N-A.
5: Close enough.
1: Yeah.
5: All right. And the final one.
2: Oh, what a relief it is.
1: Elka Sasa.
8: Oh, what a relief it is.
1: So clearly we've just learned Maitland is older than Kelly.
9: Yeah. I didn't know the last two.
1: Yeah. Tommy only didn't know Alka-Seltzer. He struggled to spell Oscar Mayer, but he knew that it was letters that were supposed to come next.
2: Yeah.
1: All right. We're going to have to save the arrested suspect who slipped handcuffs. You watch that, Steve?
5: Yeah.
1: That was one of the most hair-raising, thrilling videos I've ever seen.
5: I mean, take away the crime aspect of it. I'm pretty impressed.
1: Yes. Agreed. 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You want to play? 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We'll do it next. We'll do it live. 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

0: 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Drew joins us listening on Rock 98.5 in Kokomo, Indiana. Hi, Drew. How are you?
1: Not too bad.
0: Drew, you're stuck playing me today for my jackpot of $200. Kelly will have the questions. You and I will each have 90 seconds at the most to answer those five questions. Same five for both of us. Whoever gets the most right wins. If it's a tie, then low time is the tiebreaker. You and I can each pass on questions the first time around, and Kelly will come back to them. I'm going to go to the hallway. I won't hear the questions or the answers. I'm not even going to hear the answer to this question because I'm going to take my headphones after. Drew, how are you at trivia?
1: I'm usually somewhere between 0 and 5 every day when you guys play.
2: Okay. Same, Drew, same.
3: All right.
2: Drew, I've got five questions for you. Are you ready for your chance at Free Beers 2?

0: $100 jackpot?
1: Sure am.
0: Fantastic, my friend. Then your turn on Wild Card Trivia begins in 3, 2, 1. What was the first ever animated film to be nominated for the Best Picture Oscar? Snow White or Beauty and the Beast?
1: Snow White.
0: What fruit comes in Eureka and Meyer variations?
1: Pass.
0: Jimmy Wales and Larry Sanger were responsible for launching what website in 2001?
1: Pass.
0: During what war did hundreds of soldiers spend the winter in Valley Forge?
1: Pass.
0: Delaware shares a border with 3 states, Pennsylvania, New Jersey, and what other state?
1: Rhode Island.
0: What fruit comes in Eureka and Meyer variations?
1: Apples.
0: Jimmy Wales and Larry Sanger were responsible for launching what website in 2001?
1: Pass.
0: During what war did hundreds of soldiers spend the winter in Valley Forge?
1: War of 1812.
0: Time. Drew, how do you feel like you did?
1: Horrible.
0: Okay. We are going to put you on hold. Lucky for you, Freebeer has answered these same 5 questions, and we'll see if he does any better or maybe worse. Freebeer, how's your time in the hallway, friend?
2: Good. There were new screw worms out there. Back in Mexico.
0: Ooh, oh. Did they bite you? Right. I hear it's fun.
2: Yeah, they're embedded in me now.
0: Yeah, you'll be like a new screw worm superhero.
2: I'm patient zero.
0: Yeah. Are you ready to?
2: Yes. He became Spider-Man. I became screw worm.
0: And you just kind of turn into a worm so you can't really do much and you're really tiny.
2: Roll around and they throw salt on me.
0: And then you're just dead. Oh, dang it. Super easy to defeat. Well, Freebeer, let's hope that your jackpot's not that easy. Are you ready to defend it?
2: I am.
0: All right, friend. Then your turn begins in 3, 2, 1. What was the first ever animated film to be nominated for the Best Picture Oscar? Snow White or Beauty and the Beast?
2: Beauty and the Beast.
0: What fruit comes in Eureka and Meyer varieties?
2: Pears.
0: Jimmy Wales and Larry Sanger were responsible for launching what website in 2001?
2: Pass.
0: During what war did hundreds of soldiers spend the winter in Valley Forge?
2: Revolutionary War.
0: Delaware shares a border with 3 states, Pennsylvania, New Jersey, and what other state?
2: Maryland.
0: Jimmy Wales and Larry Sanger were responsible for launching what website in 2001?
2: eBay.
0: Time. Freebeer, how do you feel like you did?
2: Yeah, okay.
0: Well, what we are going to do is bring Drew back on in, and we will score this game, which will give us a winner. Starting with question number 1. What was the first ever animated film to be nominated for Best Picture Oscar? I gave you 2 choices here, Snow White or Beauty and the Beast. Drew said Snow White. Freebeer said Beauty and the Beast. The answer is Beauty and the Beast. Freebeer with an early lead.
2: Screw worm!
0: 1-0. Yeah, the screw worm wins. Going into question number 2. What fruit comes in Eureka and Meyer varieties? Drew passed, came back and said apples. Freebeer said pears. Maitland, do you know the answer? You're looking at me like you might.
3: Lemons?
0: It is lemons. Freebeer still in the lead. 1-0. Going into question number 3. Jimmy Wales and Larry Sanger were responsible for launching what website in 2001? Drew passed, came back, and he passed again. Freebeer passed, then said eBay and goes, oh. The answer is Wikipedia.
2: Oh.
0: Freebeer still in the lead, 1-0. Going into question number 4. During what war did hundreds of soldiers spend the winter in Valley Forge? Drew paused for a really long time and then passed, came back and said War of 1812. Freebeer said the Revolutionary War. The American Revolutionary War is correct.
2: Screw
0: her. In the lead. 2-0. Going to be hard to come back now. Delaware shares a border with 3 states.
4: Delaware.
0: Pennsylvania, New Jersey, and what other state? Drew said Rhode Island. Freebeer said Maryland. Maryland is correct. And the screw her.
2: Screw her. Screw her. Screw her. There should be no salt today for the screw worm. Drew, thank you for listening. Thanks for playing.
1: No problem. I pitched the perfect game.
2: You did. I've done it many times. Thank you, Drew. Now, Aura Digital Frames, they make a wonderful gift for anyone. 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And this Father's Day, show off your best pics with Dad with Aura Frames. 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
1: Gear.
0: Thanks, Pep. 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
5: 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So years ago on the show, Hummings pulled out his wallet. We got him to turn it over to us, and we started going through his receipts, and we found out he was saving receipts for gas. And we gave Hummings a very hard time about it. Hummings said, sometimes gas is bad, which is absolutely true. That part was never in debate. True?
6: Mm-hmm. Yeah. The quote was, sometimes you get a bad batch of gas.
7: Yeah. If it ever happens, I have proof.
5: But it was also very fun to make fun of Hot Wings and the suggestion that Hot Wings was upset. These gas pumps are filled with Coca-Cola. Well, that has led to anytime there is a screw up at a gas station that results in people's cars, we get the story texted, emailed, Facebook messaged.
7: Yeah, because you said that it could never happen.
5: That is not what happened. But that does seem to be what people believe the argument was framed at.
7: That's why I remember this time, it
5: definitely happened.
8: A routine trip to the gas station turned into a nightmare for dozens of drivers in Wake Forest. Customers say a fuel delivery mix-up at a speedway on Capitol Boulevard put diesel into gasoline storage tanks, damaging vehicles and leaving drivers stranded.
7: That's a real bad batch of gas.
5: Even worse news, this is not Coca-Cola.
7: Yeah.
9: For the past week, Brenda Small has been driving a rental car, paying the price for a mistake that wasn't hers.
10: The guy put the diesel in the wrong tank in the ground. So we're all pumping what we thought was 87. We were pumping diesel in our vehicles.
9: These are photos Brenda took of the chaos left behind on June 2nd. Cars set stranded across the Speedway parking lot at Capitol Boulevard and Wall Road after diesel was mistakenly delivered into a tank meant for regular gasoline. At least 23 vehicles were affected. Although multiple drivers filed police reports, state fuel inspectors say they didn't learn about the mix-up until I encouraged viewers to file complaints, triggering a state investigation.
11: A Speedway representative told Brenda the next day that they would cover the cost of towing and vehicle repairs, but they weren't willing to pay for things like her rental car or the amount of money that she paid for transportation the night of the incident. When Brenda pushed back on that, they did too.
10: So I said, so what do I do? Contact a lawyer to get the rest of it taken care of?
5: That's exactly. They're counting on you not doing that because it would cost you more to get back.
7: Right.
10: She said, if you speak with a lawyer, then we will not be able to speak with you anymore. And then it'll hold your vehicle up from being repaired even longer. So that's why I contacted y'all. This was no fault of none of ours. We were getting gas. Everybody was planning on going home after they got their gas.
5: It's pretty basic. I know that the person who owns that gas station, it's probably a local ownership. They don't have, it's not like they got tons of it's diesel money lying around, but that's your company's mistake. I think you're absolutely responsible for every penny incurred by the people. The inconvenience of having to get a rental car and get your car fixed, that sucks. I hate when that happens.
10: Didn't happen like that.
9: We reached out to Speedway and its parent company, 7-Eleven, multiple times by email and phone, asking about those allegations and whether drivers would be compensated for expenses beyond vehicle repairs and towing. As of our deadline, neither company has responded. Meanwhile, the state inspector, Five on Your Side Helped Alert, is testing all the fuels so drivers can fill up confidently.
12: And make sure that the cleanup job has been sufficient enough.
11: This is not the first situation I've covered just like this one. Back in the spring of 2025, a similar situation happened at a refuel in Apex. After I got involved, I got all affected drivers' related repairs covered by refuel.
13: How's bragging camp
5: going? If you've got gas, I'll hit you relief.
6: Well, I mean, it seems like she's going to get some problems solved.
14: Mm-hmm.
5: Yeah, right?
14: Heck yeah. Contacting her too.
11: I'm hoping for a similar outcome with Speedway. I'll keep you updated on how things progress. Reporting in Wake Forest, Keely Arthur, Five on Your Side.
7: I'm a long way from Wake Forest, but if this ever happens to me, I'm going to call that lady.
14: Yeah, she's the Aaron Brockovich of gas.
7: She knows what's up.
5: Can you pause a fight? I have a friend who made that offer to his wife. They were having a fight.
7: Yeah.
5: Like an argument that was angry. Like they were angry at each other. They're fine. But his request of, hey, can we put this on pause for about 3 hours and then come back to it? Let's get to that in the next segment.
7: Okay.
5: Back in a moment. It is the Free Beer and Hot Wings Show.
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1: 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Like, if it's a really, like, I'm talking a big one. The kind where you may say we're not going to bed mad, but deep down,
2: going to bed mad.
1: You know you're still in love, but you're pissed.
3: Like, it's going to be tough.
1: Yeah, right?
3: I mean,
1: a friend of mine and his wife were having that kind of argument. I didn't even ask what it was about. Because when we saw them, she said, hey, listen to what he did. So he's a huge New York Knicks fan. He was born and raised in Manhattan. Lives elsewhere now, but born and raised in Manhattan. So even though he moved away when he was very, very young, Knicks, Giants, Yankees. And the Knicks haven't won a title in 50 years.
2: 50 years?
1: More than 50 years,
2: really?
1: Actually.
2: I thought they won like in the 90s early, or something.
1: No. Early 70s. The last time they made the finals was 1999.
3: Gosh, yeah, I didn't realize it had been that long either. I would have thought that they had won at some point in there.
1: Nope. So it's been a long wait. And so when they went up 2-0, he was in heaven. So then this fight happens the other night, and they're going. Like, it's the kind where they've gone to the bedroom so the kids don't hear. That's how frustrated they both are.
3: Okay. All right. Yeah.
1: Not like, ooh, we're going to get divorced
3: if
1: this keeps going.
3: No, but a serious argument.
1: But it's the real deal.
3: Yeah. Heated.
1: And it got to be about 10 minutes before tip-off, and he said, and she did not think this was a good idea, hey, can we put a pin in this until about 11:30 tonight or maybe tomorrow? Because I want to watch the Knicks game without it affecting how much fun I have.
3: Well, he'd have been better off finishing that fight for two reasons.
1: Yeah, the Knicks obviously didn't win that game.
3: The Knicks lost.
1: Yeah. Good luck fighting then if you're furious.
3: Oh, boy.
1: Would that have been okay? You know, whatever reason, like whomever you're in that argument with wants to call a timeout for whatever pop culture reason, whether you like sports or not, whatever it might be. Could you do that? It might be good.
3: I mean, for somebody, maybe. But, like, I remember pausing a fight briefly once because I said, we have to pause for a second. I really have to pee.
4: Yeah, pausing for an entire game, I would just be so passive aggressive the whole time. Mm-hmm. It'd be like, oh, man, he dropped the ball. And he'd be like, yeah, doesn't that sound familiar?
3: Yeah.
4: Oh, so
2: you'd sit there and watch
4: that?
2: You'd sit there and watch it with him.
1: That guy can't even dribble.
2: Yeah.
1: You can. Every time you use the toilet, wipe the seat, idiot.
3: Mm-hmm. Yeah.
1: That kind of stuff.
2: Yeah, if you're going to try to do that, you at least have to be a little better about hiding it. Be like, you know something? I'm just so pissed right now. I'm just going to need a couple hours to mull this over cool over.
1: Yeah,
2: I'll be downstairs in my man cave.
1: Bag of chips and a 12-pack. You're like, yeah, I'm going to settle down. But also, I think two things could happen in that case. You could settle down and get in a better frame of mind.
3: Could.
4: Yeah.
1: Or you could sit there and have those lawnmower conversations with yourself where you're like, yeah, she's wrong and I'm right. This is stupid. And then you come back to the argument, way more of a problem than you were when you started.
2: It sounds to me like your friend would not have to worry about having the lawnmower conversation because he's super sports fan. So I'm sure as soon as he was in front of the TV, it was sports.
1: Yeah, he would resent that, but you're not wrong.
2: It's true.
3: Yeah.
1: In their case, she spent so much time making fun of him for pausing the fight to watch the Knicks game that he finally said, all right, you're right. Please leave me alone. Which she laughed at. So
2: they're not getting a divorce.
3: So it worked out.
1: Not about,
3: I guess.
1: Well, I assume they're not. I didn't ask Steve. I didn't say, so you guys splitting up.
3: Yeah. I mean, if it works, if you're in the right kind of relationship, more power to you. Like if I'm in an argument though, and it's like, hey, can we pause? Because I really want to watch the season finale of Bachelorette or so, I'd be like, mm-hmm. Are you serious right now? Like, we're having this serious argument with one another. We have to stop so you can watch these idiots on television. Can't you just watch it later?
1: I wish I'd have tried this on game two of the 1998 Stanley Cup Finals when the Wings were playing the Capitals. Mm. It ended up being one of the greatest comebacks in Wings playoff history, but I couldn't enjoy any of it because I was fighting about whether or not my parents would pay for liquor at my wedding the first time.
4: Mm.
1: And it was...
2: What side were you on?
1: I was on the can't we figure this out at another time?
3: Yeah,
1: because this game
3: now?
1: Is on now. Because at that point, the wedding was 11 months away.
0: Oh, yeah, that's plenty of time to figure that out.
1: Yeah. On the way, the $1,000 Minute of Mayhem. 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

0: 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Mad Rock.
1: 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Hello, Justin. 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How are you today?
2: Can't complain. Thanks for having me.
1: Excellent. Are you going to put up a good fight today on the $1,000 Minute of Mayhem? Like, are you confident?
2: I'm just hoping to not embarrass myself too badly.
1: Okay. I think if you set that, I know that people listening who've never played are like, you should set the bar higher. I think that's a fair way to set the bar. That you still can hope to do better. But starting out with, let's not make a fool of myself. That should be everybody's goal. Now, Justin,
2: exactly.
1: You like to hike. Do you have a favorite hike or just anywhere?
2: There's a local state park that we like to go to. They got 4 or 5 different trails that we can hike.
1: That's pretty awesome. Feels like you're doing new things. Justin, you got to get all 10 of these questions right in 60 seconds from the time we start until the buzzer sounds. When the buzzer sounds, the game is over. If your answer's not out, you have lost.
2: All right.
1: Can pass on questions and we'll come back to them. Do you have any questions for us before we begin?
2: No, I'm good to go.
1: All right, Justin. Good luck. You could win $1,000 right now. The $1,000 Minute of Mayhem for Justin begins in 3, 2, 1. Who typically met in groups of 13, also called covens?
2: Witches.
1: In Disney's Peter Pan, what animal is Captain Hook constantly stalked by?
2: Alligator.
1: What was the official name of the first Indiana Jones movie?
2: Temple of Doom.
1: What hormone allows cells in your body to absorb sugar from your blood?
2: Pass.
1: What color is the cross on the Greek flag?
2: Blue.
1: Osteoporosis primarily affects what in the body?
2: Eyes.
1: What number is represented by the letter C in Roman numerals?
2: 50.
1: What color is pure caffeine?
2: Green.
1: What type of animal was the first ever to be cloned from an adult cell?
2: Sheep.
1: Which empire was ruled by Genghis Khan?
2: The Mongolian.
1: What hormone allows cells in your body to absorb sugar from your blood?
2: Testosterone.
1: Justin, how do you think you did?
2: I don't think I embarrassed myself.
1: Okay, let's find out if you embarrass yourself. So we're not even scoring for victory. We're scoring for embarrassment at this point.
3: Okay, all right.
1: Who typically met in groups of 13, also called covens?
3: Justin said witches.
1: That's correct. I had never heard the 13 part before.
3: No, I didn't realize that.
1: Covens, I thought, was fair.
3: Makes
1: in
3: sense,
1: Disney's
3: though.
1: Peter Pan, what animal is Captain Hook constantly stalked by?
3: Justin said an alligator.
1: Is that correct?
4: I think so.
3: No.
5: I have no idea.
4: What?
1: It's incorrect. No. It's a crocodile.
3: Yeah, it's TikTok croc.
1: Mm-hmm.
3: Different animals.
1: Not the same.
3: Different animals.
1: If that was the only question he got wrong, people would lose their
3: mind.
1: I'm
3: sure they would, but they're different animals.
5: Macintosh and Apple.
1: Mm-hmm.
3: You know, they are different.
1: What was the official name of the first Indiana Jones movie?
3: Justin said Temple of Doom.
1: That was the second. Steve, what was the first?
5: The Last Crusade.
1: That was the third. Maitland.
3: Yeah, it's the last.
4: Raiders of the Lost Ark?
1: Correct.
4: Hey.
1: Always turn to your elder to get it, Steve.
5: Mm-hmm.
1: Remember when you hired in and you were like, I'm a movie guy, is not something anyone ever said about you.
3: Yeah. You were like bragged about.
5: Yeah.
3: You were like, hey, man, my one big selling point is I can talk about any movie.
5: I basically started IMDb.
1: Yeah. Steve can talk about any movie like this. Hey, Steve, did you see fill in the blank of most famous movie ever? Steve says, I don't know. Can't remember.
3: Yeah. Yeah,
5: I mean, sure.
3: Unless it ends in pit and starts with money, the answer is no.
1: Number four, what hormone allows cells in your body to absorb sugar from your blood?
3: Justin passed and then came back and said testosterone.
1: Wrong. Maitland.
4: Insulin.
1: Correct. What color is the cross on the Greek flag?
3: Justin said blue.
1: It is?
5: White.
1: White is right.
5: With a blue background.
1: Yeah, I'd have got it backwards too. Osteoporosis primarily affects what in the body?
3: Justin said eyes.
1: Yeah, you need to drink more milk to keep your eyes sharp. No. What is it?
4: Bones.
3: Bones.
1: What number is represented by C in Roman numerals?
3: Justin said 50.
1: It's not. Justin, what would you think it is now?
2: embarrassing.
5: There it is.
1: No, the answer is 100. What color is pure caffeine?
3: Justin said green.
1: That's why Coca-Cola used to be green. Wrong, Steve.
5: Blue.
1: No, Caitlin.
4: Yellow.
1: No,
4: red.
1: Kelly.
4: Clear?
1: No, that would have been my guess, right?
5: Yeah.
1: Glow in the dark. White.
4: Oh. Ew.
1: Right? What type of animal was the first ever to be cloned from an adult cell?
3: Justin said sheep.
1: Yes, back on the right side of history now. Which empire was ruled by Genghis Khan?
3: Justin said the Mongolian
1: That
3: Empire.
1: Is correct. How many did Justin finish with?
3: Justin got 3.
1: Justin, the other ones you were close on, how do you feel?
2: Well, could have done better.
1: But you're going to live, right?
2: Oh, yeah. Oh, yeah.
1: All right. Thank you, Justin.
2: I'll try again another day.
3: Any of them.
1: Yeah, I'm being nice. No sense piling on.
3: I mean, yeah, you did name an do. Indiana Jones movie, so that's good.
1: Yeah, he said a color. That's close.
3: You did name a animal.
1: Like, he was within the category. What part of the body? Eyes. He didn't say cows.
3: No.
1: Or knockers. Thank you, Justin.
2: All right, thank you.
1: Appreciate you, bud. All right, another chance tomorrow. One more thing. What do we learn next? It is the Free Beer and Hot Wing Show.
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6: 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We just have to find it. 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
1: First, one more thing. The audacity of this request. That was pretty tough. Rob Reiner and his wife were killed, if you remember, the director, actor.
3: Yeah.
1: Allegedly by their son, Nick, who had been experiencing some difficulties.
2: Yeah.
1: And
2: significant.
1: There doesn't seem to be a lot of doubt that he was the one who did it. Obviously, we say alleged because he has not been convicted of that crime, and you're innocent according to the courts until you are proven guilty. We all know that.
2: Right, yeah.
1: But a petition filed by his attorneys, his civil attorneys, in Los Angeles County Court on Monday, said that the trustees overseeing his trust fund given to him by his parents, whom he murdered, allegedly, have denied them to him without legal justification. Quote from the attorney, Nick loved his parents, and he is devastated by their deaths. But the facts about what did and did not happen to them are not an issue in this trust litigation. Like anyone accused of a crime, Nick is presumed innocent, and he is entitled to mount his defense with the resources that are lawfully his own. Now, legally, I think they're probably right.
3: I think they got a point.
1: However, it's a weird ask, don't
3: you
1: think?
3: It is, yeah.
1: Look, whether he killed them or not, neither here nor there, they are, in fact, dead, thanks to my client.
2: Yeah.
1: Allegedly.
3: I mean, can they say, how about we loan you the money, and then if you're found guilty, you got to pay it back?
2: Yeah, because I don't think you can benefit from a crime like murder. I think that's like another law unto itself. So
1: we'll see.
3: But if he's not guilty of murder yet.
2: I mean,
1: it's complicated.
3: That's it's very complicated.
1: What did we learn? Tommy, what did you learn?
4: Yeah, it's telling the best way to warm up mac and cheese by leaving in the car for 6 months.
1: Ugh. Maitland, what did you learn?
5: I learned all the Starbucks lovers can call me Green Bean as they pee in the corner.
1: Steve, what did you learn?
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1: Kelly, what did you learn?
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1: That's all we have time for. 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
0: 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Mad Rock.

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Are you kidding me? It's Mad Rock. Hi, it's Mighty Iris. Oh, my God. I own it. I said it was on me if the Spurs did not win. But I said I was going to avoid the game completely. I got a phone call during the game that I stupidly answered, and they said something about the game. We'll talk more about it.

0: Okay, so we're talking about the Spurs and the Knicks game last night. Sorry, I stupidly answered a phone call. Again, we'll talk more about it a little later, but it wasn't my fault. I completely own it. I said it would be my fault, but it's not. And I have a story to tell you a little later. It's Mad Rock.
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3: Sometimes, after service, it feels like every step we take sets us back.
4: I'm so sick of this. Yeah. I can't do this.
3: Like we're getting buried under the weight of it all. There's always a path forward. We just have to find it. 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

Okay, so here's the dilly-yo-yo. It's Mad Rock. It's Mighty Iris. Okay, so I was avoiding the Spurs game. Didn't look at the score. Nothing. I was watching a movie until I was almost going to fall asleep. And then someone called me. Jeff. Jeffrey. J-Dog. And he happened to mention something that was going on with the game. And I was like, why did you do that? Now they aren't going to win. And that's my story. That's what happened. Forgive me, please. Here's Tom Petty.

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So I've been ordering breakfast tacos all week long. My favorites are potato and egg and potato and egg with bacon. And yeah, I like have no shame. It's been like every day this week so far. That's a lot of tacos.

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And wouldn't you know it, I don't think I got to say this yesterday. If I did, then I'm sorry. Jimmy Chamberlain from the Smashing Pumpkins, his birthday was yesterday. He turned 62, so happy belated birthday, Jimmy. I know you listen to us. It's Mad Rock.

0: died and you just stood there. 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
0: Whatever.
5: We don't

trailer is officially out on YouTube. Have you seen it? It's Mad Rock. It's called Nimrods. That's the name of the movie. They changed it. But it comes out August 14th to theaters. Green Day's even in the movie. Yeah, they play themselves in the movie. So I thought this was a biopic, but it's not. But it's based on, I guess, what they went through as a band. But yeah, check out the trailer. McKenna Grace is going to be in it. It looks cool. It looks cool. Nimrods. Look it up. Here's Queen.

0: I did my phone interview yesterday. It's Mad Rock, and we talked about Led Zeppelin. This rock star got to see Led Zeppelin in their prime twice, back in the 70s or whatnot. I can't tell you who it is yet, but hopefully I can play you clips next week. Ooh, I know. I like to tease. I'm sorry.
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1: It's Mighty Iris. Hello, it's Mad Rock. And I noticed something. I was watching a commercial, and it was a Firestone commercial, right? Are those for tires? I forget. But that's the same F that the Foo Fighters use, no? Am I wrong about that? I thought that was interesting. Because doesn't STP kind of do the same thing? I don't know. But get back to me. Okay.

Ah, darn it. The White Stripes, they have an albumversary coming up, but it's not today. Wah, wah, wah. So I can't tell you until next week, actually. Ooh, the intrigue. It's Mad Rock. Here's The Offspring.

0: Ah, Poison! It's Mad Rock. That was my first concert ever. It's Mighty Iris. I had to sing on the radio to win those tickets. That's a story for another day. I could tell you right now, but there's no time. Maybe next time we play Poison. Yeah? Yeah? Sound good?
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3: 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Yeah. I can't do this.
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1: All right, enough talking. Back to whatever rocks. Mad Rock.

Yeah, it's Mad Rock. Hello, hello. It's Mighty Iris with a confession. I've been addicted lately to Coke. Wait for it. Zero. Yeah, my friend Ashley, one of my besties, drinks it all the time, and I'm like, gross, because I like the regular Coke, right? But I tried Coke Zero. Now I can't stop drinking it. Yeah, it's pretty good. Isn't it worse for you, though? Don't they use, like, sweeteners?

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What's up? It's Matt Rock. You know, I've always wanted to be a Fred Durst girl for Halloween, but I've never felt like I had the body for it. Well, I mean, back in the day, of course, you know? I mean, these days are a little different because I like to eat breakfast tacos over and over again. It's a sickness I have. I can't get away from the potato and egg. It's just so good when it hits your lips. Here's Candlebox.

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0: Whatever.

Hello there. 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It's constantly in my pocket because I have allergies. I'm like the sickest person you'll ever meet. 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It's just something that I was born with, I guess. And my inner ear is like itching. 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They hit you everywhere. Here's Collective Soul.

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It's Mad Rock. Their movie is called Nimrods. I love that name, too. Go check out the trailer when you get the chance. It hits theaters August 14. You're welcome. And Green Day is actually in the movie, too. Here's Great White.

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1: Sometimes, after service, it feels like every step we take sets us back.
2: I'm so sick of this. Yeah. I can't do this.
1: Like we're getting buried under the weight of it all. There's always a path forward. We just have to find it. Listen to stories from veterans who've been through similar challenges at MakeTheConnection.net.
0: Whatever.

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I'm a sucker for rock stars, man, and for gingers. And he's a little bit of both. 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He was wearing sunglasses, so we were good to go. Here's ZZ Top.

0: Hiya, it's Mad Rock. It's Mighty Iris. And Disclosure Day is technically in theaters today. I want to see it. I bought my tickets, actually. So I promise I won't disclose like that any spoilers. Okay, yeah, you're welcome.
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Okay. So if you're a Spurs fan, we can get this back. We can still do it. It's Mad Rock. They play on Saturday, I believe. I do declare. So be ready for them to win. Yes. Yeah, if the Spurs win on Saturday, man, it's on. It is on. And I hope they do, because I want to see that. I want to see that fight. Not physically. Never physically. Here's Bush.

It's Mad Rock. Hi, it's Mighty Iris. I love that song. And again, that is a song I wish to try out during the karaoke, because I love karaoke. I don't know if you ever go out for that. I do. One of my besties is having her birthday in next month, and it's a karaoke party from 6 to 8. Oh my God, that's so... I mean, I'm sure we're going to party later, but, you know, we'll see how it goes. Here's the Chili Peppers.

0: Bon Jovi, get ready for that biopic. 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I can't think of an actor right now. There's a few young hot ones out there, but I don't know their names, so I'm at a loss. It's Mighty Iris. 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
4: No more opinions. Just volume. Whatever rocks.

I love that they play that song in the Jay and Silent Bob reboot, the reboot movie. It was good. It was funny. Did you ever see it? I think it's streaming on Tubi. It's Mad Rock. Hi, it's Mighty Iris. Are you free? Do you feel free as a Boyd? I've been working on my Tweety Bird impression, and I don't want to do it now because I feel like I'm going to embarrass myself, but I can't. I'm too embarrassed. Here's Leonard Skinner.

always, not always. It's Mad Rock. Hi, it's Mighty Iris. How's your Friday Junior been? Is it Burger Week? I think I read somewhere it's Burger Week. And there's the fast food burgers that are great, but sometimes I want to try those burgers at the restaurants, man. There's the Smash Burgers. Those are my jam right now. Here's Alice in Chains.

It's Mighty Iris. It's Mad Rock. Guess what? I'm headed out the door. I bought my tickets to see Disclosure Day. Steven Spielberg, baby. UFOs. UFOs. I have a feeling it's going to scare me a little bit, though. I hope it doesn't. Not like Independence Day. That one freaked me out. Here's Blur.

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0: That is the iconic version of Hard to Handle. That's the one that all comes to our minds when we think about it. But it is a much older song. In 1968, Otis Redding first recorded Hard to Handle. And like the Grateful Dead did it, a bunch of people have done it. But the Black Crowes version, that's the iconic one.
1: Oh.

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Wrong Way is such a dark song when you pay attention to the lyrics. You know what I mean? It's about prostitution. It's about abuse. But then it's got the trombone solo. So it's hard to be too upset about it.

That song, that whole album is really just a great example of the genius of Fred Durst. Yes, I said the genius of Fred Durst, no matter how you feel about Limp Bizkit, okay? Fred Durst was huge in that movement, the early 2000s rock. He discovered Stained. He discovered and produced Puddle of Mud. That entire album is all produced by him, and that music video as well, shot by him.

Green Day's drummer is known as Trey Cool, but did you know that his real name is Frank Edwin Wright III? It sounds very regal, but actually his nickname, Trey, comes from the fact that he is the third. His family grew up calling him that.

0: On this day, June 11th, back in 2010, the world record for the loudest scream was recorded. And it was recorded at an Ozzy Osbourne concert with more than 52,000 fans, Dodger Stadium in Los Angeles. And that scream was 127.2 decibels. And I know you probably don't work in audio, but I do. And let me tell you, that is so loud.
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7: 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Back to loud. Mad.

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I have like a lot of positive memories of it. But also, if you're a guitar player, it was the song that taught me how to play bar chords. And not just play them, but like play around inside of them. All those little internal riffs that Frusciante's doing. Learn that song. It'll expand you as a guitar player.

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Smells Like Teen Spirit was in fact named after Teen Spirit deodorant. I'm not going to say that that's what the song is about, but that is where Kurt got the name.

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And he's up there. What's that? Hawaiian noises.

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0: Whatever. Rocks. Mad Rock.

When I'm Gone was written as a love song, but it's one of those tunes that just because of when it came out, the meaning of it changed, because it came out in 2002. We were getting ready to go to war with Iraq, and a lot of guys were going overseas. So it took on this, like, this deeper meaning. It's

People like to make fun of Bono, and I get it, he's a lot. But you gotta give credit where credit's due. He splits the songwriting credits between all four members of U2. And like, granted, he's probably not writing a lot of the music, but every song that U2 puts out is an even split between all four of them. That's how you keep a band together over decades.

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2: I'm so sick of this. Yeah. I can't do this.
1: Like we're getting buried under the weight of it all. There's always a path forward. We just have to find it. 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
0: Whatever.

Eddie Vedder recorded that song the day he met the rest of the guys in Pearl Jam. He'd never met them before. He had just gotten the job, and they were all former members of the band Mother Love Bone, whose lead singer, Andy Wood, is the person who the entire Temple of the Dog project was dedicated to. Well,

0: My son is like 6 years old, so every time we play with his like Legos or his action figures and we make them go to war and fight each other, I always put on like Sympathy for the Devil in the background, sometimes Fortunate Son by Creedence, you know what I'm saying? Because he's too young to see Apocalypse Now, but I'm just setting the vibe for later.
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2: That was enough. Back to Loud Mad Rock.

Did you know that the lead singer of The Offspring is actually a doctor? He's got his degree in molecular biology, his PhD. He's Dr. Dexter Holland.

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Apparently, Brandon Boyd and their drummer, Incubus's drummer, too, did most of those illustrations themselves.

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Everybody loves The Ocean. 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

0: 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Stay loud.
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On this day, June 11th, back in 2010, the world record for the loudest scream was recorded. And it was recorded at an Ozzy Osbourne concert with more than 52,000 fans, Dodger Stadium in Los Angeles. And that scream was 127.2 decibels. And I know you probably don't work in audio, but I do. And let me tell you, that is so loud.